from Istanbul, Turkey. Producer and electronic musician by the name of Fossil with a track called Forest Dust on Rhythm Lab Radio. We also had DJ Plead from Down Under with Stucco. And we kicked it off with a duo of German drummers and electronic musicians, 9MS, with a track called Memo from the album titled Lunch. We're getting back into it. Some more electronic music, this time from Montreal, Canada. It's a duo by the name of Jump Source from the album Fold. It's called Nice and Edgy.

Some more electronic music from East London DJ and producer. My name is Scotty D. It's like a mix of darkness and Amapiano. It's great vibes. This is from an EP called Dark Atmo. Again, this track is called Exposed.

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And we also need to follow information without an editing belief system.

adventurous adventure, suppressing the knowledge and the information that would allow people to see the truth.

0: thought he was so fun.
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That's the latest from Minnesota artist Dua Saleh, originally born in Sudan, with a track called Glow featuring Bon Iver from the new album of Earth and Wires on Rhythm Live Radio. 010, a producer with Bunny Rabbits, the Sinbad's Conscious Mix. And we started off with East London DJ producer Scotty D with Exposed. Got the latest from Vince Staples' forthcoming project, Cry Baby. He calls this White Flag.

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another one from Scotty D. That tune was called Stronger on Rhythm Lab Radio. 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We kicked it off with music from Blue Lab Beats with Hear It Pop featuring Denzel himself. Here's new music from Adrian Young. A little different thing he's doing this time. This is the first single from a project called Afro Disco Makossa. It is kind of his approach to dance music, the Adrian Young way. This is the first single from it. It's called Feel the High Life on Rhythm Lab Radio.

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1: There was a general anxiety about what was coming next. 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
4: Well, that about does it for this week's edition of Rhythm Lab Radio. 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And my name is DJ Tariq, a.k.a. 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I've been working on a new updating the website. We're a little behind and stuff, but I do apologize. But hopefully it will get on track very, very soon. As always, y'all be safe out there. Respect others. Have a little fun. Life is too short. And above all, most importantly, y'all stand for something or fall for anything. Take care. And peace. Close out with another one from Aja Bonet's album, The Color of Rain. 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
3: Every Media Minute. America's hysterical hands drip blood. A pointing finger uninward. The people scroll over bodies. Wet dreams of war. We want to believe we aren't dying too. And the joy is sad. And the art is sadder. When will we live, we think in words. And I am a sound. They tell me love is hard work, but why does it come so easy? I haven't clocked in. I don't want this love to tire or go on strike for better wages or lose itself in a bottle at a lonely bar. I'm tired of protest. Everything here is a job. Even love. And that is how I know. That is how I know they have trained us to become what we loathe. To desire what disguises us. To be the executed and the executioner. I had a friend who had a friend, and they are no more. He was so busy. He was so busy being himself. He couldn't try just being for a change. Maybe. Maybe if we market love like a selfie. Or maybe if we offer a stimulus package for feelings we don't allow ourselves to feel. Maybe then we can communicate. Or at the very least, we can laugh. We can laugh at the hypocrisy of our silly predicament here together. Insanity is the father of invention. He's a rolling stone. The Christians are clinging to their God more than ever before. Rickety religions reveal rickety men. Been there. Done that. I want a God no American can worship. I want a God who doesn't want to be worshipped, who isn't insecure or condescending. I want a God who doesn't put borders around heaven. I want a God who smuggles souls past patrol officers, sins seated in the trunk of his four-door chest, thundering down walls. I want a God, don't you? Don't you? We need something greater than ourselves. There's a whole lot of religion and not enough God. A whole lot of religion and not enough God. To the God that shivers the leaves, kisses the rivers, and brings us to our knees. Something, something greater within ourselves. I want a God who returns prayers to sender. Who laughs with or at us. I want God, don't you? We need something. I want a God who loves.

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7: 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I'm Robin Hilton. I'm here with Sheldon Pierce.
8: Hello.
7: And Hazel Sills.
9: Hi.
7: So you all have a very tall order for this episode. We are going to attempt to crown a single song for an entire generation. Millennials specifically. Did you understand that that's what you were signing up for when you agreed to do the show?
8: I did.
7: The look
8: yes.
7: on your face
8: yeah.
7: tells me, are we?
8: I am proud to be on the millennial panel. Deciding the song for
9: I'm imagining,
8: the whole community.
9: I'm imagining Sheldon like pushing his glasses. This is really serious.
8: This very important undertaking. The definitive millennial song. We will crown it here.
7: Well, this is the kind of question that I love to nerd out on, and this probably comes as no surprise to anybody listening. But I am not a millennial. I don't really have a horse in this race. But I do love to consider questions like this, and this is one that came up recently on a Blue Sky thread. A writer from Nashville, Tyler Huckabee, posted this question on Blue Sky. What is the defining millennial song? What song captures the millennial experience or sounds like the millennial generation? Is that the best way to sum it up?
8: Yeah, I think of it as being representative of the time and its zeitgeist, like the experience of being a millennial, but sort of a cultural artifact that has not escaped that era and mm-hmm. is like distinctly dated by
9: yes.
8: the aesthetics of the time in some way.
7: Would you say it's a song that can't be claimed by any other
8: genre? That's the way that I've been thinking about it.
9: Yeah.
8: I saw a lot of people talking about Mr. Brightside by mm-hmm. The Killers. That is a song that comes up often. And to me, I'm like, that is a song made in a millennial era that has sort of transcended millennialness. Like, it is now like a football stadium song. Like, they play it every
7: right.
8: home game at Michigan football games. And those kids who know every word to that song are not millennials. So it can't be a millennial song in the same way. If it has moved out of the window, it doesn't even have to necessarily be made by millennials, but was clearly made for millennials as a part of the youth culture and would stick out like a sore thumb for any generation coming after that would be like, oh, what is this?
7: Yeah. Well, we'll get into all the different questions that come up with this whole idea. But you all brought some songs, and we're just going to kind of go back and forth here and share your contenders. And I want to try to rank these on the fly. We'll do a top five here, and we'll inch our way to what is the most defining millennial song. Oh, and we should clarify that, for anyone who doesn't know, that the millennial generation, 1981, you're born 1981 to 1996, that window, yeah?
8: Yes.
7: Yeah. Who wants to start?
9: So I think for me, a crucial part of millennial music, just my kind of personal interpretation of it, is that I think a lot of millennial music is united by this sense of deep sincerity, this feeling of carefree freedom and this kind of almost careless attitude, in a sense, this kind of like live fast, die young ethos. And one song that definitely comes to mind for me when I think about that, you know, central aspect of millennial music to me is the song Time to Pretend by MGMT.

0: I was going to save this for later, but I was thinking, okay, if I approach this as a journalist and I, you know, and I take lots of things into consideration, what song would I pick? And I came up with a couple. One is a pre-9/11 song, and one is a post-9/11 song. And this was my pick.
1: Yeah, I mean, I think that, you know, millennials had a very tough upbringing. Like, yeah, we grew up in the shadow of 9/11 and, you know, lived through a war, and the country was, you know, the financial crisis. And, you know, I think that millennials get saddled with a lot of stereotypes, but a lot of harsh realities as well. I mean, you know, the world is a hard place to live in for millennials. We don't have the stability and financial security of the generations that came before us. And I feel like, you know, Time to Pretend is, it's a fun synth pop song. It almost feels like it could have been a song that came out in the 80s. But I do think there is this kernel of real millennial experience and this mixture of despair and hope sort of in it. And I think that line, yeah, it's overwhelming, but what else can we do? Like, we got to get office jobs. It just feels like very real. And I don't know. A lot of this song is also about, to me, like, mourning childhood. Like, I miss
0: you know, my mom. I miss my dad. I miss my childhood home. Yeah.
1: And it feels very millennial to me to get all those ideas into a song that, you know, you also could be, like, dancing to on a rooftop somewhere with, like, a beer in your hand.
0: Another critical thing I think about this song is that it starts off as we are rock stars, right? We are winning, and but they completely crash by the end of the song, and that's why I pick it as like a post 9/11 song. And I don't know. I mean, you guys lived through it. You
1: we're
0: have a
1: still
0: better,
1: living through it. Dude. Can we clarify?
2: We're in
0: right. We're still living through it. But you know what I mean. It's like because leading up to 9/11, you had the .com boom, and we're all going to be billionaires by the time we're 19 years old. All I got to do is write a business plan on a straw wrapper and slide it across the table to somebody, and they'll make me rich. And then there's there's 9/11, the .com crash, everything, the whole bottom falls out, and then you get this song. So this came out in 2007.
2: Even thinking beyond just like the literal content of the song, every time I hear this, I'm transported to a time of the clicking iPhone wheel sound, iPod wheel sound, like circling through your iPod to get to MGMT's Time to Pretend is a distinctly millennial memory.
0: Yeah.
2: It just feels like a part of that era transitioning from the time that you're talking about, Robin, the post 9/11 in the thick of the Iraq war, but also Obama is looming. The change posters are being put up as we speak.
0: That's true,
2: That is like the inflection point that we are at with this song. And I think you can feel the tension of it. There is a reservation, but there's also a bit of optimism in the way that the song sounds.
0: Yeah.
2: And I think that tension is what is at play at that point in the millennial experience.
0: All right, let's get to something else.
2: Yeah, I don't think you can talk about millennial music without talking about recession pop, which is the sort of subgenre that emerged in the wake of the 2008 financial crisis, sort of like, let's hit the dance floor and forget our troubles type energy, because we'll never own homes. So let's party instead. I cycled through like...
0: retire.
2: I cycled through a few different core examples of this. Mm-hmm. There's like LMFAO's Party Rock Anthem. Ugh. There's Pitbull and Neo's Give Me Everything. We talked about Gaga. Just Dance feels like it's here. And like Tayo Cruz's Dynamite.
1: Yes.
2: But I chose maybe the worst of them. The Far East Movement featuring Cataracts and Dev, Like a G6.
1: I love this song. I'm sorry.

0: Don't stay awake.
1: Okay, Sheldon, tell us about Far East Movement.
2: Yeah.
1: The band behind this song.
2: You want to talk about a group that just, like, really did not escape millennial containment? That is the Far East Movement. This is, like, peak one-hit wonder status.
1: Yeah.
2: Very much of the era. But this song sort of rose up in 2010 in the wake of all the other songs that I previously mentioned, mixing a sort of like electro hop, highly digitized sound that is sort of like specific to the end of the iTunes era, the digital downloads era, but also feels particularly representative of what we are talking about when we talk about recession pop, this idea of ownership is beyond my grasp, but here is an opportunity to just enjoy myself. And to me, that is what the generation was feeling in this moment. I was literally graduating high school in 2010, and there was a general anxiety about what was coming next.
1: Yeah.
2: And to sort of assuage that, you're like, well, I might as well have a good time while I can.
3: And I'm doing that to this day.
2: Yeah, maybe we never quite escaped that, actually.
3: I'm still partying like a G6 in 2026. No, you know what this music is reminding me of and hearing you talk, Sheldon, is it reminds me of also a phenomenon in this era was super logo-centric clothing.
2: Yeah.
3: Like, designer logos were huge. And it was because sometimes the stuff that has a logo on it is the cheapest version of that designer clothing you can buy. Like, if you can't buy a Gucci outfit, you can buy a Gucci wallet at the mall. And you can have this small level experience of luxury just in this, you know, logo. And I feel like these songs are kind of like buying the Gucci branded wallet.
2: Absolutely.
3: It's like, it's supposed to transport you.
1: It's interesting that that's the reaction, because I think for Gen Xers, the reaction, because we, you know, I graduated during a recession. I could not even find a part-time job, like at a grocery store, anything when I went to college. There was nothing. But our reaction was anger. It was ragey music in all kinds of genres. The music just raged.
2: Yeah.
3: I will say that I do think growing up in this era, depictions of excess and luxury were all around. Like, at this point, MTV was not a music channel anymore. It was basically showing the Lives of the Rich and the Famous and My Super Sweet 16. And you couldn't open up a tabloid magazine without seeing celebrities everywhere. And it was this kind of, you know, crazy commodity focused culture, which also plays into the thing I was saying about like logos being very big. And so you're constantly being inundated with these things that you don't have and people trying to sell you on this reality that you'll never have. And I think that is also, it's like this music didn't exist in a vacuum. It existed in the sociopolitical context that we're talking about, but also kind of pop culture at large and the narratives and the aesthetics that pop culture valued at that time.
1: That's why I say I think you have to break it into pre-9/11 and post-9/11, because if the clock stops ticking in August or whatever of 2001, you have a very different portrait of America and what kids are coming up in, because at that point, they were coming of age when, again, people were getting ready. It was the dot-com boom. It seemed like anything was possible.
2: Yeah.
1: If you had a great idea, you could make it happen and be very, very successful. And the age of disillusionment and recession pop hadn't started yet.
2: Yeah.
1: And it's a totally different picture.
2: Well, yeah, it is interesting that you say that, because I remember Gia Tolentino wrote a piece in The New Yorker almost a decade ago called Where Millennials Come From. And there was a very different sensibility about what people thought of millennials in 2000 versus how they felt about them by 2010. The sense initially was that they were positive and industrious and that
1: they're
2: were
1: going save to save the world.
2: They're going to make the world anew. That was the energy. The me generation stuff didn't happen until after the fact.
1: Yeah.
2: All of that is sort of like surging to the surface with a song like this.
1: All right, we got to take a quick break here, but we'll have more defining songs for the millennial generation right after this. And you're listening to All Songs Considered from NPR Music. It's All Songs Considered from NPR Music. I'm Robin Hilton. I'm here with Sheldon Pierce and Hazel Sills, and we are talking about the defining songs for millennials. Hazel.
3: I don't know if it embodies all of the themes that we've been talking about that I do think are very, you know, present and connected to millennial music, but I want to play the song Crank That by Soulja Boy.
2: Yes.
0: Soulja Boy, I tell you. Hey, I got this new dance for y'all called a Soulja Boy. You gotta punch, then crank back three times from left to right.
3: Are you doing this?
1: That was Sheldon.

0: go. Soulja Boy representation.
1: Sheldon, I have not listened to Soulja Boy in so long before this week, and it's brought me so much joy. So this was Soulja Boy's, you know, debut song. It was number one in the Billboard charts. Like I said, if you were a teenager when those first two Soulja Boy albums dropped, like, you could not escape him. And Soulja Boy is a quintessential millennial. I mean, he was a teenager when this song came out, and a lot of people who are much smarter than me have written about this, but Soulja Boy was, like, basically the OG influencer. Yeah. Like, he laid the groundwork for so much of what contemporary music stardom is, and independent of genre. You know, this song had a dance craze, very pre-TikTok. He was a YouTube star, the way that he promoted his music on social media, on LimeWire and MySpace. And this song just, it wasn't necessarily like a song, you know, for the club, but I just associate this song with such collective enthusiasm and, like, everyone running to the dance floor at your school dance. I think Sheldon's response to this song, I hope, is like a testament to how powerful this song was for so many millennials. And yeah, I just think it's like we can't talk about millennial music without talking about Soulja Boy and his impact.
0: This song also feels so distinctly of a Snap Music era that only exists at the time. Like, we've talked about how rap was able to continue its expansion across other genres. Crank That is representative of a sound that never broke containment. Like, this is a sound.
1: Yeah, that's the other thing too. It's like, I feel like he exists in the bubble that we have been talking about.
0: Exactly. Yeah. Like, there is something distinctly late aughts about the Soulja Boy sound.
1: Yeah.
0: People used to talk about ringtone rap. And that is precisely what this is. There's nothing more millennial than a ringtone.
2: So we're down to the last two spots, and Hazel, why don't you pick the number two song, and then we're probably going to hash it out for the number one song. What do you got for number two?
1: I was thinking about songs that were omnipresent, just like inescapable in my, you know, middle school, you know, high school, grade school years. And I want to play a song that, you know, I don't think was ever a favorite song of mine, or I was necessarily listening to a lot of the genre that it was born out of. But I think that it represents a lot of the millennial values that we have been talking about. And I really have not listened to it in maybe 20 years until doing this episode, which is the song Sugar, We're Going Down by Fall Out Boy.
0: Oh, I was going to pick that.
1: Oh, hey. That's so millennial of us.
0: Yeah.

0: I think of what Tom Bryan, the critic at Stereo Gum, but writing for Village Voice at the time, called MySpace emo. It's like the millennial sound and aesthetic, representing sort of like the Hot Topic Warped Tour era. That is so transitional away from the darker sounds of grunge and toward a more seen and like mallcore, like a corporatized
1: version. Did you say mallcore?
0: Yeah.
2: Yeah.
0: You never heard that phrase?
1: No, I haven't, but it's perfect.
0: Yeah, yeah. Just like emblematic of a transition into lighter expression of like angst.
2: I kind of think of, you know, Fall Out Boy and, you know, groups like Panic at the Disco. I mean, we mentioned The Killers earlier. Mr. Brightside is obviously, I think, the more sanded down version of this. They weren't really an emo band, but Mr. Brightside has kind of like emo leaning tendencies, especially in its like lyrics.
0: Yeah.
2: But yeah, this, I was totally thinking about, okay, I'm walking into Hot Topic, which I loved. I was a real Hot Topic girl. I don't think that should be a surprise to anyone. Although I didn't listen to a lot of emo, so
1: is
2: I don't really know what happened.
1: Is that a clothing store?
0: It's
1: a mall clothing store? I don't know. No.
2: These are really good questions.
0: Yeah, the people need to know.
2: Hot Topic, which I do still believe exists, and at one point was like one of the largest retailers of physical music in the country.
1: Oh, okay. Big chain music store.
2: It's not a music store. It is like an alternative subculture clothing music store.
0: It has all kinds of stuff in there.
2: I would say
1: Urban Outfitters, how they have clothes and music and stuff.
2: Yeah, but imagine for goth kids.
0: Yeah. Okay.
2: Imagine for.
0: It's really dark in there. All the walls are black, and they have shirts like hanging on the walls. Like there's a whole section of like band shirts that you can look up and say, "Oh, there's."
1: I got you.
0: There's Bring Me the Horizon. Like that. That's kind of the vibe in there.
2: Yeah, but I think, you know, Sugar, We're Going Down, in a way, it's like it still embodies all this over-the-top earnestness that we've been talking about. It doesn't really matter to me what genre you're working in.
1: So we've come to the number one spot, and we're obviously leaving a ton of songs on the table here. Let me just rattle off some from the comments that got mentioned most. The Sunscreen Song. The Baz Luhrmann.
2: What?
0: Yeah, I've never even heard.
2: So what is that song?
0: I don't know what song
1: that is. The Sunscreen Song?
2: No.
1: Everyone's free to wear sunscreen?
0: I've legitimately
2: never heard. Oh, is it kind of like a chant?
1: It's here.
3: Ladies and gentlemen of the class of 99, wear sunscreen.
2: No, I don't know this song. Which
3: if I could
2: have.
3: Yeah,
2: yeah.
1: Wow.
0: I don't know this song.
3: Sunscreen would be it. The long-term benefits of sunscreen have been proved by scientists, whereas the rest of my advice has no basis more reliable than my own meandering experience.
2: No.
1: It doesn't matter the longer I play this.
2: It's like there's no recognition. I don't know this song.
0: This is completely
1: well, that's amazing.
0: Foreign to me.
1: Yeah, because this was a song that I saw mentioned a lot, and I kept thinking, feels more Gen X to me. Or at least crossover, but it came out in 97. That's interesting. Because I think 97, you're getting high school kids, but you're getting the tail end of, also Gen Xers who are graduating as well, I think, around this time.
2: Yeah. This is my younger millennial bias showing.
1: How about Backstreet Boys, I Want It That Way?
0: I mean, it's
2: I feel like it's too big.
0: Yeah. I was going to say there's something about it that doesn't feel innately millennial. Maybe it's the Max Martin-ness of it all.
1: Outkast, Miss Jackson.
0: Yeah. If I were to do an Outkast song, I would do Hey Ya as the millennial.
1: Hey Ya.
2: Hey,
1: yeah. Yeah, I agree. Jet, Are You Gonna Be My Girl?
2: Yeah. Anything in an iTunes commercial.
1: Yeah,
2: right? Was it?
1: Yeah.
2: It was like 1, 2, 3, 4.
0: Yeah.
2: Shut Up and Let Me Go by the Ting Tings.
0: Yeah.
1: Yeah. We can just make a playlist of these, and I'll put as many of these as we can in the play. Well, we can put as many as we want in the playlist. There's literally no limit.
0: Yeah.
1: We'll put all of these in the playlist.
0: Obviously, Hazel and I had both had Sugar, We're Going Down on our lists, but my extra pick is, to me, representative of... They often call the millennial generation like the first globalized generation because the internet broke down so many borders in so many different ways. And to me, this song is representative of borders crashing in almost every sense, it's MIA's Paper Planes.
2: Mm-hmm.

0: What do you think, Hazel?
1: I'll allow it. I think that it's less... I think that I was going more for, like, cringe. Because I think that I love it.
2: Are you saying, like, this is too good?
1: No, but I think Sheldon's argument, you know, the breaking down of barriers, I think, you know, MIA, like, Soulja Boy was also very internet savvy, and I think that this song has that same kind of, like, run to the dance floor, call and response aspect to it. And but yeah, there is something to me where I'm like, I don't know, is it, like, it seems wrong to crown something that, like, I would be proud of.
2: Yeah.
1: I don't know.
2: I would, like, say, like, it is
3: so millennial.
2: It is kind of funny for, I did base my list largely on cringe, thinking of that as the millennial experience. And then to have this song be the last song is a bit of...
0: I do wonder also whether or not this song can really be contained within the millennial
2: experience.
0: That's
2: the other thing. It does. It has a timeless energy. It, like...
0: Well, it's also like, I mean, Bob Boylan, when he and I were doing this show, like, we played this. A boomer played this on this show back when it came out. I do remember when it came out thinking, wow, music has just gotten so cool. Like, just thinking that we were really entering a great new era with music.
2: Yeah. I think the millennialness of this one comes not from its being contained to this specific era, but it more feeling representative of the zeitgeist. It feels like so much of the culture is being pulled through a point here with this song. Mm-hmm. Like, thinking about genre fluidity, thinking about it literally making its way to the Grammy stage and her performing alongside Jay-Z and Lil Wayne and Kanye West and T.I. and like that as a sort of like stop and look kind of cultural moment, thinking about its politicized nature and the way in which it interrogates capitalism and the American immigration system, and then thinking about the way that it just seems to pull together. I mean, she's a British immigrant cross-pollinizing a lot of different kinds of cultural ideas in this song, and that feels distinctly like a millennial experience to me.
0: So we'll go out on this and we'll put together a playlist of all of our picks. Sheldon Pierce, Hazel Sills, thanks so much as always.
2: Always a great time.
1: Thank you.
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4: 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And from the estate of Joan B. Kroc, whose bequest serves as an enduring investment in the future of public radio and seeks to help NPR be the model for high-quality journalism in the 21st century.
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1: You're on the air with Hannah Mayer. Well, wait a second. Not right now, but you could be. I'm on the air with you from 2 to 6 p.m. Monday through Friday on The Root on WRUR and WITH. And I promise I'm going to play some great music for you. We've got stuff like Wilco, Rolling Stones, Brandi Carlile, and brand new music. 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
3: From NPR Music, this is Alt Latino. I'm Felix Contreras.
4: And I'm Ana Maria Sayer. Let the chisme begin. The chisme is, Felix, you've been away and now you're back. So did you bring me something good? Because if not, it was a waste to send you on vacation.
3: I brought you a lot of good music.
4: Okay.
3: But you get to go first this week.
4: Really?
3: Yeah.
4: Oh, well, I brought something that you're going to be quite very extremely excited about. Las Añez have a new album out. Everyone get excited. It's called Dualismo Mágico, and I'm going to play you a track, the first track off the album, which is called Cebolla. Capaz.

0: I am fascinated by this group. Oh, my gosh.
1: They never miss. They never miss. Felix, it's the harmonies, but there's also just something about their tones. Like, the way they mix together is so perfect and magical and, like, everything you would want from one of these kind of, like, decadent albums that makes you actually sit with it and, like, wait for the voices to come in and wait for the percussion. Everything is really slow, but in this way that, like, is really gratifying.
0: I like how they, that really slow, groovy cumbia thing that they have around this one. Yeah.
1: And that's what's so cool about, you know, they obviously lean always into these really Andean sounds. And the cool thing about doing that is it's so country indiscriminate. It's like to lean into the Andes, much like to make an album that's really Caribbean, let's say. It's Chilean, it's Colombian, it's Argentine, it's all of these things at the same time. They themselves are from Colombia. They're twins from Colombia, but they really represent so much. So I want to play you another track, Felix. It's called Libéralo.

0: obsessed with everything she does. I saw her perform Felix actually last year. Just her and her guitar, the way she uses that guitar and that voice, it's like you feel like you're watching a full band. And it's just her because it's so, she's so versatile with it. And so to bring her into this duo as well is really exciting. The idea behind this record, obviously, to explore magical dualism and all of this kind of like surreal, magical, Andean, whatever. But they also brought in some Caribbean sounds. The idea was to explore motherhood. And you can hear a little bit of that in this track too. But I'm just forever fans of them, honestly.
1: Can't wait to hear the rest of this record.
0: I knew you'd love it. That was a couple of songs from the new Las Añez album, Dualismo Mágico.
1: Okay, speaking of dualismo.
0: Okay, this is such a cheat, Felix, what you're about to do.
1: You know what I'm going to play.
0: I know, I saw this and I was like, this is, we were going to have to fight to the death to play this record when it comes out in July. And you're cheating and playing the single.
1: I'm playing the single. This is a group called Helado Tropical, and it is a collaboration between two of my favorites, two all Latino favorites, two of your favorites, Ana, Helado Negro and Reina Tropical. The track is called Tocando. Just let yourself fall into the mist of the magic that they create. Check it out.

0: there's a lot to be said about siblings who harmonize, mm-hmm. let alone twins.
1: It's, whether with voices or instruments.
0: Yeah.
1: There's just always this unspoken... It always makes me think, Felix, back to our Hermanos Gutierrez interview, actually.
0: Mm-hmm.
1: Which maybe... I don't think they've been twins. They're brothers. But
0: they're brothers.
1: The point is that there's this, like, really powerful, unspoken blending, I think, that very naturally happens between siblings, and then even another level with twins, where it's this connection that you just kind of can tap into, and it elevates the music to me. This specifically, I brought this track in because they brought in Colombian singer La Muchacha. I'm obsessed.

So that is a really big tease on our part, because, I mean, when El Lado Negro comes in and his vocals, man, it just, you can hear the magic of all that. And we're going to get to that in a second. But I just, for those people who don't know, El Lado Negro is a guy named Roberto Carlos Lang. He first started making music as El Lado Negro in 2006. Fabi Reina is Reina Tropical. She's been making music since 2016 with her musical partner Sumo Hair, who unfortunately passed in 2022. And she's still moving this music forward, very much inspired by Mexican folk. This combination, man, like, you can hear it just floating. It's just such a great idea.

0: I think you put it super well, Felix, when you think independently of both of these artists as people who world build. And not only world build, but world build in this very kind of like spiritual, sometimes, especially on the Fabi side, more psychedelic sense. I mean, it's really like two people who are really brilliant and capable at like invoking a lot and in very simple sound. Like neither of them have, you know, obviously Reina Tropical is a project that is a lot based a lot in Fabi's guitar because that's what she does, but was also based a lot in Sumo's beats. And they kind of brought a lot of exploration of like the Afro-Mexican identity and a lot of these different things and the spirituality behind all of that, but still in a simplistic way. When I think of Roberto and I think of his project, El Lado Negro, I think of the most soft, light touch beauty. Like he uses these simple elements and just creates the most magical landscapes. It's like literally existing in his brain, which is like the most beautiful place to ever exist or live ever because it's El Lado Negro.
1: The album is going to be called El Lado Tropical. It comes out in July. This track is called Tocando.
0: Okay, Fee, the next thing I have is another one of my weird dudes that I found. I don't know how else to describe it.
1: Weird dudes.
0: This is Mexican artist Estes Garcia. I want to play you a track called South Kids. Me pegué a mi proyecto con super glue. No hay hook, mi crew. La llevo en la piel como un tatu. Manu, chao. Si buscan malos deliveries, miren pa' otro lado. Ustedes no están invitados, perro. Microphone check. This is Sounds Cool. Con Opie, is your boy, Estelia García. Eso es para mi mano.

Felix, this is his second album. It's called Te Envío Mensajes. I don't even know what I would call this record. It's like a hip-hop based thing, but he also does some reggaeton, R&B, funk. It's really one of the more all-over-the-place records that I've heard in a while, and I say that saying that I bring in all kinds of, like, records that have influences and genre bending and whatever all the time, but this one truly is eclectic in a very kind of, like, not organized way, I would say. Like, I really wouldn't say it's organized, and yet I think it really works. He just has this kind of natural flow to him. I'm gonna play another track off the album. It's called Ocupa. No te vayas a marchar, te traje flores, por si te gusta fumar.

0: Again, man, where do you even put that? And that's the beauty of all this stuff, Anna, is that you don't need to put it anywhere. It doesn't belong in a slot in the record store. It's like, that starts out slow little jazz ride cymbal thing. You know, it's just...
1: Totally. And this one, you know, leans a little bit more, I would say, like American R&B too, and sound for sure, which I'm hearing more and more a lot from Mexican artists. And I'll talk about this in a bit too, like the influence of American sound in a lot of the music made in Mexico can be like a little bit debilitating at times, but I'm hearing like elements of it being incorporated in really fascinating ways. I mean, I'm saying this all the time, that Latin America right now has some of the most like innovation to an extent that is really a lot more exciting to me than what I'm hearing out of the US. And this artist in particular, I mean, you look at his top listeners and it's like Bogota, Mexico City, Santiago, Chile, Lima, Peru, Medellin. Like truly, quote, pan-Latin, but without trying to be. Like it's not that the sound is created to be a pan-Latin sound. It's just pan-Latin received. It's enjoyed by a lot of people in a lot of different parts of Latin America.
0: And when you say that he's creating like a new way to express himself, you know, it's what's curious is that while on vacation, I was in Seattle and I found this really cool little pop-up vinyl store at a place where we were having lunch. And, I saw Café Tacuba's album, second album, Re, for sale. And I love that record. And when I got home and I put it on again, it's very similar. Like what, 25 years later, like they were redefining Mexican music when this record came out in the late 90s. Just incredible stuff. That's what a lot of this music that we listen to when you bring in, it's the same thing. Like you're creating something completely new, out of whole cloth, out of whatever was there before. It's all mashed up together. It's amazing.
1: That was a couple of songs off of the new Estes Garcia album, Te Envío Mensajes.
0: Okay. Well, we were talking about the newer artists that are doing amazing things. I'm going to feature what's known as a legacy artist. Actually, they're pioneers, okay? Iconic pioneers from Spain. The group The Gypsy Kings, they have a new record coming out at the end of May. This is a track called Historia. Check it out, and then we'll talk about it.

0: Oh, the Gypsy Kings!
1: Right? Okay, we play a lot of music from Spain, all these contemporary musicians who are doing very creative things, exploring the traditions of flamenco. But flamenco for the longest time was just a standalone for purists, just like these hardcore fans. Gypsy Kings in the late 1980s just blew that up. They brought their thing, which is specifically Catalan rumba flamenco. It's a very, very specific part of Spain. They brought it into the pop world. Ana, this was before you were born. Man, they blew up. I can't even begin to tell you what it was like to live through that experience of having these guys all of a sudden, people who don't even speak Spanish, people who were like not part of the tradition, all of a sudden they were huge fans of flamenco and of what they were doing. Millions of albums, world tours, and it was based on, in particular, this song right here. Check it out. This is their hit, Bamboleo.

You know, they got a lot of pushback from the purists back then. But looking back, it was the right place, the right time, with the sound that's kind of familiar. And then people wanted to hear more. And what they did is they very smartly, they mashed up this sound, this thing, right? And then like pop music that people in this country would be familiar with. They had a song called Volare, which was a very popular song from 1958. That was one of their hits. But one of the ones I really, really liked, man, it just blew me away, was their song A Mi Manera, which was a cover of a song made popular by Frank Sinatra. Here's the Frank Sinatra version, and then you hear their version. Check it out. And

0: I always thought that was a brilliant move on their part to combine those two. Having talked about all that history of Gypsy King, their new record is really good, man. And, you know, when you've been a band like that since 1989 or so, like, how do you keep things fresh? We talk about this all the time. And I think they really did a good job of not straying too far away from what they do, but then adding some new elements. We heard some keyboards. We heard some other stuff. It's definitely an artistic statement.
1: I do want to go back and break down that term you use because it's very specific. Catalan rumba flamenco, for anyone who doesn't know. Because we've talked, I think, a lot more actually about like the origins of flamenco and who has a right to play. I think especially because of Rosalía, honestly. It's come up a lot in like more larger pop conversations in a way that I don't think it necessarily would have if it weren't for her and using that sound so predominantly in her music. But flamenco, not native to Catalonia, rumba also being something distinct. I mean, what is that term for people who don't know? Like, what varietal of flamenco is that?
0: I think that the percussive strumming, like a lot of the flamenco has that percussive strumming, but it's counted in different ways. Bulerias, it's like in three, it's in six almost, right? It's got a different feel. But that thing that makes people dance, that don't know how to dance flamenco and just going to dance anyway, that was their secret sauce. That's what made it. Right?
1: Truly undeniable, unavoidable danceability. I mean, that's what makes a lot of these genres cross into, like you said, a mainstream so wide that even people who knew nothing about Spanish language music were dancing it. That's what's happened in the present, right? With reggaeton or certain genres that it's like, this is just undeniably, I cannot be a human being and not dance this. That's what they did.
0: The name of the track is Historia from the Gypsy Kings. Their album Historia is coming out in the end of May. Okay. That was our deep dive for the week.
1: Okay. Well, I have another kind of deep dive.
0: Okay.
1: Okay. So this one's kind of random. But it got me thinking this week because, well, very importantly, because Julieta Venegas released her 11th studio album, which is called simply Norteña. The idea of it is to literally explore her Norteña roots in Tijuana, her childhood stories about it. Sonically, it's very much an homage to not only Tijuana, but the region in general. So I wanted to play you a little bit of this track. It's called La Linea.

So I specifically brought in this track off the record because it's also, as you can see, featuring Yaritza y su esencia, which is like whole other side of the spectrum. But when you think, right, about what the border of the US-Mexico is, to me, an artist like Yaritza y su esencia, even though they're from Washington State, from a family that's from Michoacán, they are, to me, like a very, like all of that community in the U.S. is very much a grand extension to me of the border. Like in a lot of ways, this biculturalism that we talk about, that is the Mexican-American experience, in a different way is the Norteño experience. And so to me, to have them on this track is like, oh, it all kind of fits in a way. And of course, that beautiful voice and everything. But then what it really got me thinking about, Felix, is like what is the biculturalism of the Norteño? Because obviously Julieta Venegas doing this is perfectly fit in with this whole thing that we keep talking about of like the return to roots, the kind of homage to where you're from, to the origins, because very much sonically that's what this is. But it really opens the question of like what that is in the North. And so a couple weeks back, I had gone to the listening of the debut album of this really sweet singer from Chihuahua. Her name is Vi Puntito. And I want to play you a little bit of this song off of her album. It's called Colita de Rana.

0: Now, these songs may feel like they're completely unrelated, which they're not related, right? Like, sonically, no tiene nada que ver one from the other. But when I heard this song from her, I started to think, like, wow, this song really feels to me like it came from someone who grew up listening to, like, a Taylor Swift's White Horse. Like, a very kind of, like, early 2000s country pop, which obviously has its whole extended roots in, like, Americana from the United States. And I would started to think about this, and I was like, there's not really any difference for someone from the North. And we talk about Chihuahua a lot, especially, I think, on the show, because you have, like, a Kevin Carl and you have a Ed Maverick who do kind of almost like these more indie or country American stylings, but that feel equally as honest or equally as authentic to where they're from. And that's really what being from the North of Mexico is. It's like an actual authentic bicultural existence. Like, both of these albums are explorations of where you're from, of what you grew up listening to, and in the same region from the same place, but just this kind of like very specific place. It's like, it's a little bit like if you look at Miami as what it is, and it's this very specific kind of place that's this mix of all these things. That is really this region as well.
1: And to bring it back to Julieta Venegas, she's been doing that from the beginning.
0: Mm-hmm.
1: Even when she started in the punk band Tijuana No,
0: mm-hmm,
1: way back when. And, you know, with playing her accordion, she stood out. She's a female accordion player. Like, she's always done that. And it just gets more refined. I think this record is like her high watermark. This is the part where she expresses that biculturalism in a really profound way.
0: And if you listen to the record, Felix, she doesn't abandon the rock at all. Like, it's there. It's present. But it's just, it's kind of like been put a little bit to the side so she can really let the norteña of it all shine, whatever that means, as it can be defined in so many different ways. It's really fascinating. That was a couple of songs off of the Bi Puntito album, Me Da Miedo Ser Feliz, and the Julieta Venegas record that's called Norteña.
1: Okay, I'm going to close it out with two of our favorite vocalists from Portugal. We're going to jump across the ocean.
0: I know,
1: real quick.
0: I saw that and I was like, you're stealing all my freaking...
1: You introduced me to these artists,
0: and
1: I'm just like,
0: I know, and then you steal them.
1: Well, this one, I don't know. It just, somehow this single popped up. These are the vocalists Mauro and Ana Maura. They have a new track. It's a single. It's called Era de Acuario, and also Deixa o Sol Netrar. That I'm butchering the Portuguese.
0: It gives me so much joy to listen to you have to say Portuguese on the show, because I feel like it's always me.
1: We got to take a quick lesson. Two of our favorite vocalists, interesting mix of generations, and a fascinating choice of songs. Check it out, because there's history behind the cover.

We've played both artists on the show before. And for those that don't know, Motto is kind of a pop vocalist. She went to Berklee School of Music. She lived in L.A. for a while. But her music is a mix of a lot of different things. And I think it's safe to say she leans more in the pop world. Ana Maura is like pretty much a straight-ahead fado singer from Portugal, like the Portuguese blues, they call it. And also mixed in with a little bit of her Angola heritage. The song is from 1969 by a group called The Fifth Dimension, and it came from a controversial play back then, a play called Hair from the late 1960s, and it's the epitome of when mainstream culture tries to be hip and cool, right? It never changes. It sort of comes out in this really kind of weird way. At the time, they sort of were discounted, like, The Fifth Dimension, they're neither black, because they're all African-American musicians. It's not black music. It's like, it's in between. But listening back, they get the last word, man, because this song is really well produced. Check it out. This is the original Age of Aquarius from The Fifth Dimension from 1969.

0: It's definitely a timepiece, right? And I got a chance to do a really deep dive on the Fifth Dimension music. It's so well crafted. I don't think that they got the props that they should have been given for the music. But it's a perfect introduction to this great, great single from Mauro and Ana Maura. The track is called Era de Acuario and Desh o Solar Netra. Sorry for butchering that.
1: Do that 10 more times.
0: Yeah, thanks. You have been listening to Alt Latino from NPR Music. Our audio editor is Noah Caldwell.
1: The executive producer of NPR Music is Saraya Mohammed.
0: And the executive director is Sonali Mehta. I'm Felix Contreras.
1: And I'm Ana Maria Serra.
0: Thank you for listening.
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From humble beginnings to high-flying success, that is a Dutch sensation. The talented singer-songwriter, known as Dode San, with Last Goodbyes here on Passport Approved. His career began with humble beginnings, playing on the streets of Amsterdam, and is now selling out tours across continental Europe. He's currently on the road doing shows in Holland, Belgium, and Poland. You can get further information at dotonmusic.com. We also gave the retro-inspired British rock band formed back in 2012 but still at it, known as Temples, with a song called Jetstream Heart. That is taken from their forthcoming album titled Bliss, which is scheduled for global release on June 26th, so you are getting a very early sneak peek here on Passport Approved. Temples are well known for their vintage sound and have also been on the road supporting the likes of The Vaccines, Kasabian, and Suede. You can get further details on Temples online. And we kick things off with a Middle Eastern singer-songwriter and producer known as Noga Erez and a song called Stuck in Heaven. Besides crafting her own music, Noga's also collaborated with Weezer, Missy Elliott, and also toured with the likes of Florence and the Machine, Pink, and Robbie Williams. Well, I hope you've enjoyed our travels to the Middle East, UK, and Holland. Here on Passport Approved, our weekly mission is to act local and think global, as we have done for two decades plus. On today's program, we're very excited to bring you brand new music from the dynamic alternative rock band from the United Kingdom, known as Yanaka. We also give you the fresh new sounds emanating from the South Pacific, New Zealand to be precise, from the burgeoning French Kiwi singer-songwriter known as Max Allais. We also give you the fabulous sounds of the emerging British artist known as Meek, and so much more. This is Passport Approved, and we do currently broadcast on six continents worldwide, including Europe, Africa, Australasia, North America, South America, and Australasia, on dozens and dozens of great local radio stations, including yours. And we continue our musical travels now as we take you all the way to Newcastle in Australia and return with the surf rock inspired sound of the musical quartet known as Rum Jungle, their latest, Cold Dust, here on Passport Approved.

0: That's the latest from the Nigerian-born, UK-based singer-songwriter Jerub. And stay here on Passport Approved. Jerub was born in Nigeria but raised in Nottingham in England and is now based in London. He's already racked up tens of millions of streams and views and certainly has been touted to be a star on the rise, drawing comparisons to the likes of Miles Smith, Louis Capaldi and Teddy Swims. Well, I certainly hope you're enjoying this week's edition of Passport Approved as we race through the end of May and head towards June. I have to say 2026 is certainly flying by like a musical jumbo jet. When we return, we bring the blue-collar sounds of the burgeoning British rock band known as Overpass. We also give the dynamic brother duo from New Zealand, who go under the guise of Balu Brigada, as well as a musical collaboration between Kyle Falconer and Jamie Webster. That and much more is coming up next, right here on Passports Approved.
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0: from their forthcoming debut album titled Elsewhere Always, which is poised for release on June the 5th. That is Central England's Overpass with a song called Heaven. And according to the band, the single is about the push and pull of a relationship and various other personal issues. Overpass certainly have been garnering recent attention for their authentic songwriting and blue-collar rock and roll work ethic. They recently signed to Communion Records out of the UK. You can get
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1: That is featured on the album called Portal, which is now available worldwide. The band has been making waves worldwide, selling out shows in pubs and clubs, and are currently on the road doing shows in Melbourne, Sydney, and Auckland in Australasia. You can get further details on Ballo Brigada online. And we kick things off with the fabulous sounds of the rising British artist known as Meek. From her fabulous EP, the single has been making waves, not only for its musicality, but also for the accompanying music video, which I have to say is quite creative indeed. You can get further information and delve into more music on Meek online. If you are just tuning in, you are listening to Passport Approved, and for the past 2 decades, we have been your first point of contact for international music pre-discovery, celebrating artists such as Vance Joy, Adele, Lorde, The Temper Trap, Ting Tings, Wolfmother, Franz Ferdinand, Milky Chance, Congos, and so many others before they had their global success. And of course, each week it's our mission and mandate to unearth some great musical gems and share them with you before they become household names. Now let's continue our travels now as we bring you a collaboration between the Italian DJ and producer Medusa and the British singer-songwriter Henry Camomile from the indie rock band known as Seagulls, and together they've teamed up under the guise of Medusa with Henry Camomile and a song called Don't Wanna Go Home. And you're hearing it right here on your home for global music pre-discovery, Passport Approved.

0: It's a musical collaboration between Scottish music singer-songwriter Carl Faulkner and the British artist Jamie Webster with I'm Lost. Carl is best known as a lead vocalist of the Mercury Prize-nominated band known as The View, and Jamie is certainly an artist in his own right who writes songs for the famous Liverpool Football Club, which of course is also my favourite football team. The duo recently teamed up together to release I'm Lost, You're Dead, which is now available on Run On Records, a subsidiary of Modern Sky Recordings. You can get further details on Carl Faulkner and Jamie Webster online. Well, it's time for me to take a little break, and when we return, we bring the epic sounds of the Dutch producer, songwriter and composer known as Thomas Azier. We also give you the alternative rock sounds of Brighton, England's Yo Narka, as well as the French and New Zealand singer-songwriter known as Max Allais with his latest. That and much more is coming up next, right here on Passports Approved.
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That's the authentic alternative rock sounds of the British trio known as Yanaka with Miss Millennial, and that is featured on their new album called Until You're Satisfied, which is currently available worldwide. Now, already the band have racked up several hundred million streams online, and they're currently embarking on a European tour, which will see them doing shows in Paris, France, Amsterdam in Holland, Oslo, Norway, as well as various other destinations. You can get further details at weareyanaka.com. We also gave you the French New Zealander known as Max Soleil with his latest called Close to You, and that is featured on his latest EP titled Anywhere and Everywhere, which is now available worldwide. Now, besides being a singer-songwriter, Max is also one of New Zealand's most popular social media stars, who has amassed several million followers in the past few years. He's currently in the studio writing and recording new music, which he describes as being raw, emotionally honest, and exploring timeless themes like love, family, and the bittersweet passage of life. Well, we certainly hope you're enjoying this week's edition of Passport Approved as we travel around the globe so you don't have to unearth some great musical gems, no matter the geographical destination. Now, if you'd like to get further details on our program, interact with us online, or stream us on demand at your leisure and pleasure, do visit us at passportapproved.com. Well, let's continue our musical travels now as we take you to Amsterdam, Holland, and give the return of the talented singer-songwriter and composer known as Thomas Azir, who is a friend of our program. He recently, Thomas, called me to tell me about the challenges he's faced over the past several years, dealing with his wife's health issues, and also celebrating the birth of his young child. So collectively, he wrote a song based on those experiences. Without further delay, we give you Holland's very own Thomas Azir and the very personal single called A Year in a Spiral, right here on Passport Approved.

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1: Ladies and gentlemen, fasten your seatbelt, sit back, and relax. 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

All the way from Tampa, Florida, that is the multi-falsetto vocalist known as Vella, and somebody else from her debut album called All My Love, which is now available worldwide. Even though Vella hails from Florida, she is signed to Universal Music Sweden, and it's no surprise she's inspired by the sounds of Janis Joplin, Joss Stone, and the late great Amy Winehouse. She's also been very busy writing and recording and also touring, and has in fact opened up for Ed Sheeran in her hometown of Tampa during the NFL kickoff celebration. You can get further details at vellamusic.io. We also gave the dynamic Australian three-piece known as Sex Mask and a song called Cold. The band wrote the song several years ago near the base of Mount Fuji, which they were visiting while seeing Japan. According to the band, the song is about obsession, love, and destructive impulses. The band are touted to be one of Australia's most successful newcomers and are inspired by the sounds of Arctic Monkeys and Franz Ferdinand. We also gave you a musical collaboration between the musical duo from the United Kingdom known as Seafret and the chart-topping singer-songwriter James Morrison with a track called Driftwood. That is taken from the album called A Fear of Emotion, the latest from Seafret. According to the band, the song began life as an end-of-the-world song, a reflection on the overwhelming sense of helplessness that can arise from constant exposure to global suffering, poverty, and other challenges. You can get further details at seafret.com. I hope you enjoyed our travels to England, Australia, and the US via Sweden here on Passport Approved. The world is your musical oyster as we travel the globe, acting local, thinking global as we have done for two decades plus, being your first point of contact for international music pre-discovery. Well, let's continue our travels now as we take you to the United Kingdom and return with the talented singer-songwriter and actor known as Louis Oliver. He recently teamed up with producer George Murphy, well known for his work with Youngblood, Ellie Goulding, and Mumford & Sons, to release his latest single, It's Called Tell Me. Once again, from the United Kingdom, we give you Louis Oliver, right here on Passport Approved.

0: Emanating from South London, that is Masterpiece with My Guitar, here on Passport Approved. According to Masterpiece, the single is a fusion of raucous indie, punk spirit, and lyrical candor, and certainly fits into the musical aesthetic of what Masterpiece is creating. Masterpiece has drawn comparisons to the likes of Jamie T and Two Door Cinema Club. You can get further details at masterpieceofficial.com. We certainly hope you're enjoying this week's edition of Passport Approved. When we return, we give the chart-topping singer-songwriter from Australia, known as Rule. We also give the freshly squeezed DIY sounds of the indie rock collective from the United Kingdom, known as Lime Garden, as well as the Amy Winehouse and Joss Stone-inspired Northern English singer-songwriter known as Liz Saint. That and much more is coming up next, right here on Passports Approved.
1: Be careful what you wish for. Obsession, a horror film from Curry Barker, is new at the Little. After breaking the mysterious one-wish willow to win his crush's heart, a hopeless romantic discovers sinister consequences. Showtimes at thelittle.org.
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That's the freshly squeezed sounds of the Brighton, England-based four-piece known as Lime Garden, and All Bad Parts here on Passport Approved. The song is produced by Charlie Andrew, who's well known for his work with Alt-J and Wolf Alice. And according to the band, All Bad Parts quietly channels some of the darkest emotional territory on their new album and was taken from a self-help book. You can get further details on Lime Garden online. We also heard from the blue-collar rock band from Sydney, Australia, formed back in 2022, known as The Sooks with Take It Slow. The band is formed due to a deep-rooted friendship, which takes them back to their high school years, and shared love of music. They have drawn comparisons to the likes of Rum Jungle, The Terriers, and fellow Australians Dice. The band has released their latest EP titled Wasting All My Time, and are currently in the studio writing and recording their forthcoming debut album. We also heard from Manchester, England's very own Loose Saints with Love Bites Back, and that is taken from an eagerly awaited EP called The Apothecary Part 2. She's already racked up tens of millions of streams and views, and is also a big fan of our program. You can get further details at loosesaints.com. Well, I certainly hope you're enjoying this week's edition of Passport Approved as we race through the month of May and head into June. And of course, here on Passport Approved, nothing is slowing us down. We'll be embarking on international travels to various continents to unearth some great musical gems, which we'll share with you on future editions of our program. But for now, let's sit back and relax as we take you to Sydney, Australia, and bring you the artist that has racked up over 3 billion streams to date. He's the youngest recipient of the ARIA Award in Australia, which is the equivalent of the US Grammys. He goes under the guise of Ruel, that's R-U-E-L, and here's his latest single, Don't Say That, here on Passport Approved.

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0: Get further details at jenandthedegenerates.com. Well, it's time for us to take a little break, and when we return, we give the exciting new sounds of the Irish collective known as Cardinals. We also give you the teenage sensation from the United Kingdom, who goes under the guise of Alex Spencer, as well as the Australian newcomer who's making waves across the South Pacific, known as Chloe Parsh. That and much more is coming up next, right here on Passports Approved.
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All the way from Southern California, that is the DIY alternative rock sounds of Jen and the Degenerates with Favorite Jumper here on Passport Approved. And that is taken from their new album titled Earthly Delights, which is released on Marshall Records, which is a record label for the equipment manufacturer Marshall. The band recently wrapped up their UK tour, which saw them doing stints in Glasgow, Scotland, Newcastle, Manchester, Nottingham, and London.

That's the burgeoning teenage sensation from the United Kingdom, known as Alex Spencer, with his latest, Farewell to Forever, and that is released on the ultra-cool Modern Sky Recordings. Now, Alex is an 18-year-old from Manchester, England, who's making waves across the globe. In fact, his previous single, Nightmares, was featured on the EA Sports FC25 soundtrack. He has also been busy touring on the road, supporting artists such as The Black Keys, Jake Bugg, and the Royston Club on the road, and will be embarking on some summer tour dates. You can get further information at alexspencermusic.com. We also gave the 21-year-old newcomer from Australia, known as Chloe Parsh, with her latest called Silver Bullet, which is an up-tempo single with a catchy melody and promises to impress her fans as she continues her musical journey. Chloe was recently on the road supporting fellow Australians including Pacific Avenue and Rum Jungle, and is now back in the studio writing and recording new music for her forthcoming album release. Well, unfortunately, we have reached the conclusion of this week's edition of Passports Approved. I do hope you've enjoyed our international travels as we act local, think global, as we have done for two decades plus. Now, if you'd like to get further information on our program, interact with us online, or stream us on demand at your leisure and pleasure, do visit us at PassportsApproved.com. And as always, a big thank you to all of our radio partners and audio platforms who join us weekly to bring you global music pre-discovery. And a big thank you also to my producer, Mr. William Amon, for his help behind the scenes. We leave you off today with a musical collective from Ireland who are forged for both family and friendship. The band features brothers Ewan and Finn Manning, their cousin Zara, and their former schoolmates Oscar and Aaron, and collectively they go under the guise of Cardinals. They recently released their brand new single, it's called Saint Agnes, so without further delay, we give the Irish five-piece known as Cardinals. And until next time, it's Sapis saying cheerio and goodbye from Passports Approved.

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Vince Staples came to prominence alongside Earl Sweatshirt and Tyler, the Creator, in the Odd Future Collective. He's known for his lyrically conscious music. His latest single is Blackberry Marmalade, a recent addition into the rotation. I'm Brett Mabee, Nyawiskano. I'm thankful you're well, and if you're joining for the first time, welcome to a newly reimagined mainstream music scene where we put indigenous representation front and center. We'll be getting in a new one from Seminole rockers, the Osceola Brothers, and in addition, one from Diet and the Love Soldiers, Carrie Morin, Rip Magic, and a double shot of Paul McCartney right now as we take a sneak peek at his latest album, The Boys of Dungeon Lane. Now, I've talked about this a lot. I'm not the biggest Beatles fan anymore. However, they were a prominent part in my life for a lot of years, if not decades. And never in my life did I think that I would be introducing new music from, let's say, the Beatles, like with Now and Then, or a new collaboration. It blows my mind that Paul and Ringo have never officially sang a duet together. That is, until now. Released May 8th, for your consideration and approval, enjoy the nostalgic sounds of Home to Us on the Mainstream.

Bonjour, c'est Olivier Loridan de Châteauroux en France et vous écoutez Native Voice One, Native American Radio Network.

The Beatles Now and Then, here on your new favorite show. We also heard Paul McCartney's Days We Left Behind, and it was the first ever duet between Beatle Paul and Ringo with Home to Us, both of those solo McCartney tracks found on his newest album, The Boys of Dungeon Lane. If you're just now showing up for the listening party, I'm Brett Mabee, and as always, you're welcome to get caught back up at mainstreamradio.net. 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Before parting ways, I'll give you more details about some of the amazing audio radio programming that you'll find at nv1.org. But in the meantime, we're going to hop back into things with somewhat of a country-tinged set. I have some Carrie Mourne coming up, but not before this one from a member from the Kluane First Nation. Daya and the Love Soldiers are a Yukon-based multi-instrumental Indigenous roots trio. And this is a track we got in not that long ago from their Seeds of Dreaming release. Turn it up with When You Were King. On

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0: 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Before going any further, a shout-out to friends of the show near and far. 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But there
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There's a world of great indigenous radio programming waiting for you at nv1.org. As we get ready to wind down the hour, music from Portugal the Man and frequent Portugal the Man collaborators, Yatsin. We'll also get a new one in from Seminole rockers, the Osceola Brothers. But right now, it's Rip Magic and a track that we got in not that long ago. Turn it up with this London-based dance punk electro-punk band who have been making waves since 2024. It's Screw Dark, kicking off this set on the mainstream.

Yahtzeen's Perfect Combo, featuring Dreamcast Mo and Found on the band's sophomore release, Stand on My Shoulders. And before that, it was frequent Yahtzeen collaborators Portugal the Man with Tanana. And we also heard Bikini Trill and Rip Magic, who officially got us in to the start of the second half. Thank you for spending some time with me here today. And before going any further, I welcome you back, as I do broadcast 7 days a week, 3 hours a day. There are plenty of opportunities to enjoy some great music together. And I'm loving all of the correspondence from listeners near and far. Whether you're a professional singer-songwriter sending me your tunes for consideration, or just a casual listener who's loving this reimagined mainstream, join me again on your favorite local airwaves. Check your listings. Now, before introducing the second new tune of the hour, in full disclosure, there's a lot of rock and roll being added into the mainstream rotation this week. And this track in particular is perhaps among the heaviest, but with that being said, it's still rather melodic, and I think you're going to enjoy this one from the Osceola Brothers, an indigenous rock and roll power trio from Hollywood, Florida. I'll be joining them here for a conversation in the near future, so stick around for more details. Their latest single was released February 6th, so for your consideration and approval, it's Remember to Remember that I leave you with as we part ways on the mainstream.

0: working it way too hard. All this pushing and shoving, baby, it's not getting you very far.
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3: This song came to Joshua Ray Walker right after he got a devastating health update.
4: 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They thought my cancer had spread from the colon to the lungs. And I wrote Ain't Dead Yet.
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Modest Mouse has a long and storied career that goes all the way back to at least the year 2000 with their major label debut on Epic, The Moon, and Antarctica, a critically acclaimed album that still stands the test of time. They've entered what is called a new phase with their latest album, An Eraser and a Maze, so be on the lookout for the June 5th album. As a sneak peek, it's picking Dragon's Pockets, getting us into this hour on the mainstream. I'm Brett Mabee. Nyo eskano, hait kwa aga jengwa, gat ni goyo tia wanzagwego, nangan wanisa de, hati wanisa ge, hiodok. If you're intending to stick around for the whole hour, well, you couldn't have picked a better time. We're going to hear from Fairbanks, Alaska singer-songwriter Casey Smith, also Nora Jones, one from Basil, Just James, and his son Noah Pakutas. A new one to get into the library from the Strokes as well. And speaking of new tunes, well, Ween's back with new music, and wouldn't you know that it contains their signature blend of absurdity, shock humor, and road life surrealism. For your consideration and approval, it's Bad Day in Brownsville from their 12 Golden Country Greats Deluxe Edition on the mainstream.

Seth Walker's Hope I Know, and before that, The Cold Stairs, Out of Love. We also heard Ghost Keepers, The Indians, from their Horse Chief War Thief album, and it was quite possibly the shortest song in the mainstream rotation that we introduced for the first time this hour. It's Dean and Gene Ween with Bad Day in Brownsville, a sneak peek of their newest album, 12 Golden Country Greats, Deluxe Edition. So again, be on the lookout for more from them, and hopefully another spectacular live performance of all of their greatest hits, right? If you've never seen Ween, you got to do yourself a favor and check a show out. I'm Brett Mabee, and if you're just now getting here, you've missed a little bit, so as always, get caught back up at mainstreamradio.net. That is just one of the quick and easy ways to stay in touch with me as well. 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Box 252, Salamanca, New York, 14779. That's a lot to remember, and I don't expect you to be that quick with your pen, but you can always find those details and a whole lot more at mainstreamradio.net. Ray Ramon, before this hour and half is through. Also one from Norah Jones, but not before this one from Fairbanks, Alaska singer-songwriter Casey Smith. Blending Laurel Canyon-style soul with some lo-fi indie rock and psychedelic guitar textures, he's a musician's musician and a multi-instrumentalist to boot, often performing all of the other parts himself on a recording. Turn it up with Can't Pick Up the Phone, a great track that we got into the library not that long ago on your new favorite show. Sing along and have some fun today.

You're on the air with Hannah Mayer. Well, wait a second. Not right now, but you could be. I'm on the air with you from 2 to 6 p.m. Monday through Friday on The Root on WRUR and WITH. And I promise I'm going to play some great music for you. We've got stuff like Wilco, Rolling Stones, Brandi Carlile, and brand new music. So tune in with me on The Root.

0: 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And that goes beyond the modern contemporary genres like blues, rock, pop, EDM, and hip-hop. I'm also including round dance, powwow, Haudenosaunee, Haudenosaunee, Haudenosaunee, and a whole lot more. 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In the remainder of the hour is one from Bazil and JJ Pakutas. I'll be back after a track from Stephen Bamet Deal. Right now, it's Little Stranger.
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1: You happen to be around while they have an extensive fall and summer tour planned with 32 shows across the U.S. Turn it up with this track and don't go anywhere. I'll be back with you one last time on the mainstream.

Kukwe, Raven the Dichnikas, and Ninishnabe, Sejongwehoe. I'm from Digging Roots, and you're listening to Native Voice One.

Stephen Bammett Deals, Cuckoo Goes the Clock, bringing my time with you to an end on the mainstream. Before that was Bazil and Just James with Noah Pakutas and Awaken My Soul, also featuring Mara Garcia, found on the Rezosocronism album. It was Little Stranger's Mexico single, an April release that kicked off the half. Join me again, and I can't wait to do that. I broadcast 7 days a week, 3 hours a day. You're always cordially invited to check your listings for the next time you can dial in on the AM/FM. Our second new addition for the hour comes to us from legendary New York rockers, The Strokes. Quite active since the early 2000s, their latest album, Reality Awaits, was produced by legendary producer Rick Rubin. I love the auto-tune-drenched sound of Julian Casablancas. And personally, this song has special significance as I was watching the final episodes of The Tonight Show with Stephen Colbert. So I think you'll enjoy it for your consideration and approval. Turn it up with Falling Out of Love, a song that I leave you with today on the mainstream.

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3: This song came to Joshua Ray Walker right after he got a devastating health update.
4: 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And I wrote Ain't Dead Yet.
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0: is made up of an extremely complicated arrangement of yes and no.
1: Persian star based out of L.A., Chloe Starr has made it a point to commit new monthly singles throughout 2026 to build momentum. And you say the track that we got in the middle of May is a good example of that. I'm Brett Mabee. It's great to have you here. If you're able to, stick around for the hours. We'll be listening to some amazing music from different singer-songwriters across the globe as we collectively address the need to reimagine what a mainstream music scene can look and sound like. We'll be hearing from Cree singer Niska Napoleon, also Red Earth and Rust, Yahtzeen, one from the Ripcords in the second block. But more immediately, we're going to start off with Shawnee Kish and this one from Seyun Kuti. Of course, the son of legendary Fela Kuti, he started performing with Egypt 80 at the tender age of 9. And by 14, he was taking over band leader duties. It's also worth noting that he studied at Paul McCartney's Liverpool Institute for the Performing Arts, something that I wished I could have done as a kid, and I'll tell you about that another time as well. From the heavier yet, Glaze the Crownless Head, enjoy Move as we kick off this set on the mainstream.

Johnny Cash and I'm Alive, a single released in 2024 and a staple in the rotation. We also heard Shiki Brafam's Sali, a single released last year. And before that, it was Sayonkuti and Egypt 80's Move, kicking off the set. I'm Brett Mabee. If you're just now joining, it's good to have you here. And as always, get caught back up at mainstreamradio.net. 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Those are just two of the reasons you ought to head on over. There's information about Blues After Hours, the Children's Hour, and so much more. 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The Ripcord's coming up before this block is through. Looking ahead, War Paint, one from BC Camp Light. And as we get back into things right now, the first song of this set is a blues singer who's earned praise from the likes of Buddy Guy, and she actually does have new music out, including a live album, so be on the lookout for the June 12th release. Recorded at the historic Bijou Theater, Turn It Up with Samantha Fish and the live take on Sweet Southern Sounds on the mainstream.

0: A strange doorway appears in the basement of a furniture showroom. 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

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And it's even useful if there's a song that you hear on the show and you don't have Shazam around, you're able to use the archive as a way to find that and a whole lot more. 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There's information there about the Full Moon Radio Gyno and some fun collaborations that I have with community members here in my home and beyond. And I look forward to hearing from you. Don't forget that if you're a singer-songwriter, I always want to hear your original compositions for consideration in the rotation. So email me those tracks to BRETT at mainstreamradio.net. Before this block is up, Niska Napoleon, and before the hour is officially through, Love Tempo and one from Skip Waiters. Getting us back into this half is the New Jersey-born, Manchester-based indie singer-songwriter BC Camplight, blending indie rock, lo-fi, and orchestral pop. Turn it up with Kicking Up a Funk from the last rotation of Earth on The Mainstream.

From the only album that Cree singer Niska Napoleon has put out, it's Is It Ever Enough? Today on the Mainstream. We also heard War Paint's Champion, one of the last projects from that iconic girl group. That's found on their Radiate Like This, and kicking off the set was the Manchester-based BC Camp Lights, Kicking Up a Fuss from the Last Rotation of Earth. I look forward to doing this again. Tell your friends that we ought to be listening to music together. It's a good way to pass the time. It's a good way to get the good vibes going. And as always, I broadcast 7 days a week, 3 hours a day, so there are plenty of opportunities to join me for another hour of listening. Check your listings for the next time you can dial in on the AM/FM frequencies. And if you'd like to learn more as to how to carry the Mainstream, reach out to Nola Daves Moses, the distribution director at Native Voice One. You can drop her a line at nola@nv1.org. In the final block is Love Temple, but not before the Toronto-born Skip Waiters, an experimental producer who blends alternative hip-hop, R&B, and soul. He's one of the more interesting artists emerging from the Canadian music scene, and it is Changes that I leave you with. Be good to yourself and each other. And every day for that matter. Sing along and have some fun today on the Main.

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6: It's Producer Week here on World Cafe, celebrating the folks who work behind the scenes to shape the music you love and sometimes make it themselves. It took Nico Case 12 albums to give herself the sole producer credit, but she did finally on her new Neon Gray Midnight Green. And there's a good reason for it.
7: I needed to remind myself that I was a producer because I forget that women, queer people, and non-binary people are producers. So I was like, yeah, I am the boss and the veto power, so why not?
6: Coming up, Nico Case talks about her vision for the album, which included working with a full orchestra, something that really blew her mind when they started recording.
7: I got there a tiny bit late, so I went in as they were starting the first song, and I just immediately was bawling my head off because there's just no other experience like it.
6: Nico Case, today. I'm Raina Duris. This is an Encore World Cafe. First up, the debut single from Kings of Leon's debut album back in 2003. This is Molly's Chambers.

This is an Encore World Cafe. I'm Rena Duris. All week long, we're celebrating the artists who are often behind the scenes of your favorite albums, the ones who shape the sounds and get the best performances out of musicians. It is Producer Week. Today, it's Nico Case, who has produced her own music for years, but you'll hear her explain why she finally decided to give herself the official producer credit on her latest album. That's in this session recorded last year. Enjoy. When I think about Nico Case, her vocals, her music, her lyrics, the phrase that I keep coming back to is a force of nature. There's no other artist, in my opinion, who's able to harness and unleash nature's wild power in their songwriting like Nico does. But it's also in the way she performs, as if that power is being channeled through her. And nature itself is something she's always connected to, something you can hear in her work, including her new album, Neon Gray, Midnight Green, and also in her stunning new memoir, The Harder I Fight, The More I Love You. That book, one of the best memoirs I've ever read, one that I'm giving to two different people as Christmas gifts this year, details her early days as a musician as well as her childhood. It was a childhood that was at times difficult and isolated, but also found her forging that connection to the natural world and music. And it includes some very funny moments, like when she bought her first tenor guitar, a story you'll hear coming up in our interview today. My conversation with Nico Case in just a moment. But first, she performs a song from her new album live. This is Wreck, Nico Case, for World Cafe.

0: Live for the World Cafe, Nico Case, Wreck. It's a song from her latest album, Neon Gray, Midnight Green. I'm Raina Duras. Nico Case is here with me. Nico, welcome back to the World Cafe.
1: Thank you. It's been a while. It's nice to be back.
0: Yeah, I'm so happy to have you here. I love the new record. I'm very excited to talk about it. In that song that we just heard, you have lyrics like, I've become a solar system, an eruption, a wreck of possibilities, a volatility of stars. Nature is something that permeates through so much of your writing, both in your songs and in your memoir. You seem to identify with and as nature. Where do you think that comes from?
1: Well, being unsupervised as a little kid, I wasn't told what to feel about nature. So I did what felt natural, which was nature was alive to me. I think the secret is that everybody should feel that way because we are not separate. Mm. And I think it's the way back to something greater, is everybody should feel excited to and entitled to being an animal and being part of the animal kingdom. The entitlement is for kinship and for belonging and for, you know, growth and, you know, examining the parts of ourselves that are absolutely spectacular. We're meant to be a team of specialists and to survive. And the way we communicate is so fascinating and so subtle and so complicated. And we can run longer than any other animal, you know, things like that. Just, you know, we're fantastic beings as natural beings. And we forget that.
0: And I love what you said about kinship. You spent a lot of time alone as a kid. And for people who haven't had the chance to read your book yet, I know this is a lot to sum up, but how would you sum up how life was like for you as a child?
1: It was a lot of neglect. I would use the word neglect. It wasn't the funnest. It was pretty lonely. But there were good, bright parts, too. And I wouldn't trade the being alone in nature. Even though it was hard, I think it taught me something that I'm meant to tell other people, you know, as in the kinship, and we fit in and we belong. And there's a comfort in that. You know, we are not the top of the food chain. We are something different. We are supposed to be something different. It's not us against nature. It's us with nature.
0: You spent a lot of time with nature. You also had a radio when you were alone as a kid. Could you tell us about the role that music played for you early on before you knew that you wanted to make it yourself?
1: I was obsessed with music and I listened to it all the time. Even when I was asleep, I would listen to it. I just left it on all the time. It made me feel comforted. There were some places I lived where I didn't have a radio because I was too remote, but I did have a record player. And so I played my parents' records, but I don't remember a time without it. Like I don't remember a time without nature.
0: Well, we'll talk more about lots of this stuff in a minute. I'm talking to Nico Case at World Cafe. We're going to hear you perform another song right now. It's a song called Oh Neglect. You sing, I worked every second to please you in this song. And it made me think about your relationship with your mother that you write about in your memoir. And you keep coming back to the word Pollyanna in this song. You sing, I'm your Pollyanna. Could you talk about that lyric for us?
1: Well, that song is about living next to the fast track of people becoming famous. And I think about all my bands in that song. It's kind of, you know, for all my bandmates over time, like Carl Newman and, you know, Carolyn Mark and all of us who are there to make music. And we do watch people pass us and become popular and famous.
0: So it's neglect more in like the industry way.
1: No, neglect is kind of like, I'm not becoming famous, but I'm not giving up this way of life. So the neglect, I guess, is the neglect of whatever society thinks I should be doing. So neglect is a much funner partner than working a day job.
0: Right. If you had to work a day job, I'm curious, what would you do?
1: Oh my God, there's so many I would do. I say this a lot, but I used to work at Hattie's Hat in Seattle, Washington, which is a little bar restaurant. And I got hired as the dishwasher, and then I became a sous chef, and then I was responsible for making the soups every day. And I got to make up the recipes. And so I made up a bunch of recipes, and the soups got popular. And I just got so much pleasure. And it felt so nice to make something healthy for somebody that you would never meet. It was like giving love to a stranger, this little piece of warmth, this little minute of, you know, comfort. And I don't know, that felt so good to me. Like, I can't imagine running a restaurant myself, but, you know, I do like cooking for people.
0: We'll come back and we'll keep on talking. This is Nico Case performing Oh Neglect live for the World Cafe.

0: Recorded live for the World Cafe, Nico Case with Oh Neglect from her new album, Neon Gray, Midnight Green. I'm Raina Duras. Nico Case is my guest today. She also recently released a memoir called The Harder I Fight, The More I Love You. Your memoir is full of yearning and longing, longing for friends and companionship, longing for horses, longing to make music, to meet everyone, to have a cozy, warm family when you were growing up, spending so much time alone. And you say you did not want to be a solo artist. You're very clear that you wanted to have a band. Did that desire to have a band come partly from that desire to have a family?
1: Yeah, absolutely. But it also has to do with, I wanted to generate it with another person, because there's nothing feels that exciting to me as generating the vibration with another person, and like makes you feel like you're just slightly levitating off the floor. And, you know, I always wanted to have, like, it looked like so much fun to be in a band. And I knew so many people in bands, and like, I saw their camaraderie and their collective sense of purpose. And I wanted that.
0: I know that this album pays tribute to some of the members of like your musical family that you've lost over the last few years. And one of those people is Dallas Good of the Sadies, who passed away in 2022. Yes. Could you talk a bit about your relationship with Dallas and why he was such an important person for you?
1: Well, Dallas is an undeniable talent, and he's just one of those people who has it, you know? And I first met him because I wanted to do my first tour for my first record, and I asked Brian Connolly if he could go, and he couldn't go, but he said he had the perfect person for me. And so Dallas said he would do it. He had never met me. He showed up in Vancouver, and we were just fast friends immediately. He was a person who never, like, my gender never came up as far as my ability to be a musician or to be interested in music. And he took very seriously my opinions and my ideas, and I felt like I was 100% accepted, and it meant a great deal to me.
0: Yeah.
1: Especially since he is so talented, you know, and I felt like partly a male person myself. And it always broke my heart as to how you'd want to, you know, have these intimate, excited moments about music where you get really excited and you talk about what it is you love about it. But often, men didn't want to do that with me. I was kind of tolerated. I wasn't really invited in. I mean, granted, I did have friends that I had relationships with like that, who were my friends. But as far as being somebody to make music with,
0: right,
1: I'd never had that.
0: I'm from Toronto, and I never met Dallas, but him and the Sadies were just like, they were such a force in that city. And I'm just,
1: yeah,
0: it's just
1: and a good
0: huge
1: family as well. Like,
0: yeah,
1: they're Canadian country legends. And I didn't know you were from Toronto.
0: I am. Yeah.
1: Aww. I just, when Dallas died, it felt like there was a massive energy brownout.
0: Yeah.
1: Throughout Canada, like a light went out, you know, and it was too much. He was too young, and it really hit hard.
0: I want to play a bit of the song Matchlet from the album, where you refer to a dream you had about Dallas after he died. And even though I know you're singing about someone you lost, when you describe the dream and it's in the song, it definitely put a smile on my face, the image that you describe.
1: It was so his sense of humor. And I was like, thank you for coming to let me know you're okay.
0: Yeah.
1: Thank you.
0: Yeah. Well, we'll play that verse so you can hear it. This is Matchlet from Nico Case.

0: Dallas Good zipping himself up into a cactus. That's a bit of Matchlet. Yes. Yeah. It's such a great picture.
1: It was like giant footy pajamas. And he was cracking up. It was so wonderful.
0: That is
1: I was just like, of course you're doing this right now.
0: That's such a beautiful thing to have somebody come to you and to make you laugh again like that.
1: Yeah. I often have people come to me after they pass. Like my grandmother, for example, I believe that's in the book, and just her going, oh, yes, going to Thailand. I got to get my plane to Thailand, hon. I'll talk to you later. You know, I'm like, have a good time.
0: Yeah, it's like there's something extra comforting about it being something kind of like mundane, like a phone call, like something that would happen in real life.
1: Yeah. Often people call me on the phone when they pass away.
0: Yeah. In that clip of the song that we just heard in Matchlet, that is one of the songs where we hear an orchestra. We hear the Plain Song Chamber Orchestra. Could you describe the day that the orchestra came into the studio to record?
1: Well, I actually went to Colorado for that one because my specific studio isn't really big enough. And the town it's in isn't big enough to have like a full-on orchestra. So I flew to Denver. I got there a tiny bit late. So I went in as they were starting the first song, and I just immediately was bawling my head off because there's just no other experience like it. And hearing professional musicians like that who are a different kind of musician than I am en masse playing one of my songs back at me is the closest I will ever get as a musician to hearing one of my own songs as if somebody else wrote it. You know, it was so funny, like their version of like, that one we messed up a little, we got to do that one again. Like, I never would have heard anything that was considered a mistake. I was just so like, whoa.
0: Let me quickly reintroduce you. I'm talking to Nico Case on World Cafe. So you had the orchestra, you had your full band playing with you, and you produced this album yourself. I know you've produced before, but this time it was like all you producing it.
1: I just credited myself like a white man.
0: Well, why was it important to do that and put your name out front credited as producer?
1: Because I thought it was very appropriate because it was my own studio. And, you know, the heavy lifting is mine. I got to write the songs. I got to sing the songs. I got to play on the songs and decide who, like, there's so much. And I don't do it alone. It's always collaborative. I love to just make sure that we don't stick to the mythology of rock and roll, that it's one person responsible for some, you know. But I needed to remind myself that I was a producer because I forget that women, queer people, and, you know, non-binary people are producers because we're a small percentage of the overall world of producers. And of studio owners, even smaller.
0: Yeah.
1: So, you know, when I sometimes am thinking about like, oh, well, who should produce? Well, I think of a group of men. You know what I mean? Like, I still think of it that way. And I was like, you got to really work harder at getting this out of your brain. So I was like, yeah, I produce this record. I am the boss and the veto power. So why not?
0: You're listening to my conversation with Nico Case. Now, there are lots of love songs out there. After this quick break, you'll hear Nico perform a song she wrote about how maybe there are too many. And she'll tell the very satisfying story of buying her first tenor guitar. That's next on World Cafe.
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0: Welcome back to an Encore World Cafe. I'm Raina Duris. If you're just joining us, I'm speaking with Nico Case. Last year, she released a memoir called The Harder I Fight, The More I Love You, as well as an album called Neon Gray, Midnight Green. We're going to hear another live song now. We're going to hear you play Rusty Mountain. And in this song, you sing about love songs and possibly your disdain for them, or at least for writing them. And there's a line that jumped out to me. Take your radio and shove it, all your he's and she's, and rhyming love. Could you talk about that line for us?
1: I noticed, you know, I like to listen to all kinds of music, and I listen to radio hits, and this is not, you know, like a problem with radio or a problem with
0: now. I'm not taking it personally. Don't worry.
1: No, it's about people only try to write love songs or lust songs. It doesn't seem like people write songs about much else. And what ends up on the radio is mostly heteronormative, man-on-woman love songs. And they're so dull.
0: I'm glad you brought that up, because one of the parts of your book I found most moving was when you talked about feeling like you were the kind of having to become a girl and sort of abandoning your younger self. And you kind of explore some of those conflicted feelings about what it means to be a girl, quote unquote. Has your understanding of those feelings in yourself gotten clearer over time?
1: Yeah, I'm a gender fluid person. I always have been. And I know that the language has been there for a very long time, but the younger generations use it. And it feels so validating to know, okay, that I just didn't think of that on my own. I was too close to it. I needed the younger generations to express it and fight for it. And I'm so grateful, because I still use the pronoun she, her. I'm used to them. But I do find myself very annoyed when certain people, you know, like, you know how people use the word ma'am?
0: Mm-hmm.
1: Like, there's a Southern way that's kind of respectful. And then there's the phone solicitor way, or like, you know, you're on the phone with the bank and they're like, ma'am, ma'am.
0: Yes.
1: That makes me, I'm in a rage at that point. I'm like, do not refer to me as ma'am ever.
0: Yeah.
1: You know, just those little things, they get under your skin.
0: Let's hear the performance of Rusty Mountain, then we'll come on back. This is Nico Case, live for the World Cafe.

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0: Nico Case, live for the World Cafe, performing a song from her new album, Neon Gray, Midnight Green, called Rusty Mountain. She also has a new memoir called The Harder I Fight, The More I Love You. I'm Raina Duris, joined by Nico Case. There is a great story in your memoir about falling in love with the tenor guitar. And I guess first, actually, could you explain for folks who don't know what the difference is between a tenor guitar and a regular guitar?
1: A tenor guitar has only four strings, and it's either tuned like a cello, or you can tune it like the top four strings of a guitar. It's not recommended because it's a little slacker that way, and therefore it can mess up the body of your guitar, but that's a whole other thing. I have very small hands, and so a four-string guitar has a very small neck. And so I was able to make progress quickly on it. Since I've made progress and my hand is stretched out, and, you know, it is like being an athlete, you have to stretch for it. I can play a six-string guitar, but it did take a while.
0: The story of you actually buying the used tenor guitar is a very, very satisfying moment in the book.
1: Oh, it is.
0: Could you tell that story?
1: Well, I heard from Andrew Bird that, you know, because he was interested in tenor guitars too, because he's a violin player. And we were both living in Chicago at the time. And he's like, hey, I think they have an electric one, because he knew I was looking for an electric tenor. He's like, they have them at Chicago Music Exchange. And so we went in there one day and we get in there and I'm all excited. And I ask, I'm like, do you have that electric tenor guitar? And the guy was a total jerk. And he was like, yeah, that's reserved for Rick Nielsen from Cheap Trick. And I was like, oh, I was crushed. But then from behind a shelf stood up Tom Peterson from Cheap Trick. And he goes, he's never going to buy it, man. Just let her look at it. He's my what, knight in shining armor in this story. And so the guy let me look at it. And I was looking through the case and I found a receipt. And it was for repair. It had been Ry Cooter's guitar. So I stuffed that receipt in my pocket because there was no way I was going to let him see that. I was like, this guy is going to never let me buy this guitar if he sees it. So I bought it. It sounded so good and I bought it. And I'm so grateful to Tom Peterson. I hope

0: I get to meet him one day so I can just go, dude, you don't even know what you did for a young person who wanted a guitar.
1: Yeah. This is just an amazing sequence of events. And
0: so bizarre. So,
1: yeah. That tenor guitar is kind of a pivotal moment for you as far as finding your confidence as a musician. But it also, I know it took you a while to really embrace your singing voice. When I read that, I will admit I was kind of stunned because I think you have, and I don't like to gush during interviews, but I think you have one of the most beautiful singing voices of anybody I've ever heard. But what was it that you finally heard in your voice that you hadn't appreciated before?
0: Well, I think I had a hard time fitting in with other voices. And I knew that my voice wasn't pretty. It was something different. And I didn't have a lot of things that singers I really admired had. Like, I don't have vibrato. And that's something that I really want it, but I don't have it. It's just I make a straight note. I'm very nasal. I remember driving across the country. I was on my way back to Arizona, and I stopped in Kansas City. There used to be this incredible music store there. I believe it was called the Music Exchange. I can't remember, but it was just this huge, like, bunker of records. And I went to the international section and I found this record that looked interesting by this band called Trio Bulgarka. And they're Bulgarian folk singers. And I was just like stunned. It was like an emergency. I just couldn't believe my fortune at finding this beautiful record. And the more I listened, the more I thought, that's what my voice is supposed to do. It's drones and long, high nasal notes. I felt like that Disney cartoon of the little ugly duckling finding the whole pack of swans, which are the Trio Bulgarka, and I realized that's the kind of voice I have. And I felt so comforted by that. And I'm an Eastern European person and of Eastern European descent. I'm Ukrainian and other Eastern European nations, and I don't have any ancestors because my family didn't talk about it. You know, I read and follow a lot of indigenous stories, like people indigenous to North America, and the talk of ancestors is always there.
1: Yeah.
0: The strength generated by ancestors is so important. And I think about how people who've, you know, immigrated to America often had to kill their ancestors to fit in. Or just out of fear.
1: As in, like, change your last name, kind of deny that history of your own?
0: Exactly. Yeah. You don't speak the language. You don't talk about it. And I did ask a person I know who is indigenous. I said, how do you find your ancestors if they've been killed? And they said, oh, you'll find your ancestors. Don't worry. I think that was one of the moments where I found my ancestors and I felt stronger and I felt less alone, knowing that my voice fit with theirs.
1: I can hear what you're talking about. I'm going to play some right now. This is some music from Trio Bulgarka on World Cafe.

0: So that's Trio Bulgarka. Today I'm talking to Nico Case. This is World Cafe. When I was listening to this new album, I kept thinking of that image of you sitting on the floor of your father's house, you know, where you talk about biting the heads off of fleas. And thinking about how, like, the contrast between that image and you in a studio watching an orchestra play your music. I'm just curious about what it was like to go back and dig up and reexamine some of those memories when you've come such a long way from that place.
1: Well, there's a thing about like pretty gnarly poverty that a lot of people don't understand. You know, a lot of people, like the people who read the book, often feel like, oh God, that's such a tragedy. But there's so much about it that's so funny. And it's most of the world's experience. Like, people got to remember most of the world, like, live in pretty extreme poverty. And, you know, the poverty I was experiencing was probably, you know, like a mansion to a lot of other people. It's just the neglect and the squalor, kind of, that, you know, I'm pretty weird about it now. Like, I can't work in a dirty house. I have to clean everything before I do anything. Just little things like that. But I still find some of that stuff so funny.
0: We're going to hear you play another song, one more song from the record. And it's my favorite song on the album. I'm so glad that you're performing it for us. It's called Little Gears. And it brings back this yearning for wildness. And it seems to ask some big questions, even though it starts with you watching a tiny little spider build a web. What does this song mean to you?
1: This song is about people's separateness from nature and the things that we find really important and what we miss. I was like, why do we think we're so important? What is this exceptionalism that we're being taught? There's so much expectation along with it that if we could just, like, have a little more respect for the spider, maybe we'd feel a little better about ourselves. Because we could realize the expectations we have are absolutely ridiculous.
0: Performing live for World Cafe, this is Nico Case, Little Gears.

0: Live for the World Cafe, Nico Case with Little Gears. That's a song from her new album, Neon Gray, Midnight Green. She also has a new memoir called The Harder I Fight, The More I Love You. And she's been my guest today. Nico, thank you so much for this conversation. I really, really enjoyed it.
1: Thank you so much for having me on. I really appreciate you, and I appreciate public radio, and I'm thrilled that, you know, you're here and that I am privileged enough to come be on the show. And I hope everybody listening remembers how much public radio needs support right now. So thank you.
0: Thank you. You have a standing invite anytime you want to come by.
1: 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Come on over.
0: I'm Raina Durres, back in a moment with more World Cafe.

Hi, I'm Raina Duris, back into your music now on World Cafe with two artists who are expecting a baby together. Imagine how many beautiful lullabies that baby's going to get. Waxahachie in a minute, but first, her partner Kevin Morby with a new song called Javelin.

0: love that song. It's so pretty. That is Lilacs from Waxahachie. Before that, you heard her partner, Kevin Morby, with a new one called Javelin. And that's this hour of World Cafe. Thank you so much again to Nico Case for being my guest today and to World Cafe senior producer, Kimberly Junod, for her work on that session. Thanks also to all of our affiliates across the country who bring this show to you. We produce it at WXPN at the University of Pennsylvania in Philadelphia. I'm Raina Duras. 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
0: Next month will be a big one for new albums. Coming up, you'll hear a song from The Strokes' upcoming record.
7: I'm going away to the country, don't wander off too far. I'm going out my mind.
0: That's out June 26th. Same day, Devin Gilfillian puts out his new album. You'll hear a song from that this hour.

All those tunes and lots more on the way. I'm Rena Duris, and this is World Cafe. A song from Ani DiFranco. In the meantime, this is Joyful Girl.

I do instead of something I want to do more. The question fills my head, and I know there's no grand plan here. This is just the way it goes, and when everything else seems unclear, I guess at

Cause it's the least I can do. And do it cause I learned from you.

You're listening to World Cafe. I'm Marina Duras. It can be tempting to distract yourself when it seems like so much is wrong in the world, right? And one time-tested way to do that is retail therapy, going shopping. Consumerism has this way of making you feel like if you just buy that one new thing, maybe life will feel a little better. You'll get that dopamine hit. But this new song from The Strokes called Going Shopping is a reminder that that's all it really is. It's just a distraction. There's this lyric, listen for it. The worse reality gets, the less you want to hear about it. Solidarity can be difficult when you've got cool stuff to lose. The Strokes, new music on World Cafe.

0: From his new album out June 26th, that's Devin Gilfillian, Hold On Hourglass. And if you hold on for just a second, going live from the archives here on World Cafe.
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Hey, it's World Cafe, live from the archives. I'm Raina Duris. This is where you hear a couple of exclusive live performances recorded for this show. And you know, you can learn a lot from artists during our interviews here on the cafe. One lesson I learned really early on in my tenure as host was when Tyler Childers came in. He's from Appalachia. I had just moved here from Canada, and he gave me an easy way to remember the right way to pronounce where he's from. His grandma used to say, if you call it Appalachia, I'll throw an apple at ya. From Appalachia, Tyler Childers performing All Yourn live for World Cafe.

French Navy, recorded for World Cafe by Camera Obscura back in 2009. Before that, another live World Cafe performance, All Yorn, from Tyler Childers. That was your Live from the Archives set today. Here's Adele, Make You Feel My Love.

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0: That band has been playing together since they were kids. They would do lunchtime concerts for their classmates, and they say that was their toughest crowd ever, trying to entertain teenagers while they were eating. Probably prepared them pretty well for the much bigger audiences they play for now, like opening for Olivia Rodrigo last year. They're called Florence Road. They're from Ireland. That was Rabbits Can Swim. Tom Petty's guitarist has new music. You'll hear it right after this quick break on World Cafe.
1: You're on the air with Hannah Mayer. Well, wait a second. Not right now, but you could be. I'm on the air with you from 2 to 6 p.m. Monday through Friday on The Root on WRUR and WITH. And I promise I'm going to play some great music for you. We've got stuff like Wilco, Rolling Stones, Brandi Carlile, and brand new music. So tune in with me on The Root.
0: Thanks so much for tuning in to World Cafe, maybe on your radio, maybe you're streaming online, wherever you are. So happy to have you here. I'm Raina Duras. Some Tom Petty coming up in a minute, but first, a new song from his guitarist, Mike Campbell. New album from Mike Campbell and the Dirty Noms out in just a couple of weeks. It will be called Mission of Mercy, and it sounds like this. No Regrets on World Cafe.

0: flag so they don't have to talk about the fact that their domestic policies are garbage and are not helping the average person. I just don't have any patience for it. And as someone who had to see all of that close up and personal, for someone who, frankly, still has to deal with the fact that I know what it looks like when American-made high explosives interact with children. It's an awful thing. It stays with you the rest of your life. Knowing that I went through those experiences because people in political power simply see war as a game or a tool, Pete Hegseth is literally using the U.S. military to make up for the fact that he's insecure about his own military service. That's insane.
1: That's what you think he's doing?
0: Yeah. I mean, he was a National Guard major. No shade to the National Guard at all. I was in the National Guard. But his combat record doesn't look like the combat record of a lot of other people. And I think deep down inside, it makes him insecure. And so now he gets to literally start wars so he can pretend that he's this big, tough guy. Never went to Ranger school. So, you know, not sure how tough he actually is.
2: That was presumptive Democratic nominee for Senate in Maine, Graham Platner. You can hear more about his policies, his thoughts on masculinity and his own party on NPR's video podcast Newsmakers. Find that on NPR's YouTube channel or the NPR app. Also, we asked Secretary of Defense Pete Hegseth to sit down with us for an interview to speak about the criticisms here and his larger policies. We haven't heard back. That invitation remains open. This is NPR News.
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4: Good morning at 7:43, everyone. I certainly wish I knew how to invest as a teenager. I'm Michaela Singleton, your new morning edition host here for WXXI News. We are in the mid-50s right now outside of our High Falls studio, so it is beautiful here in downtown Rochester. Not a single cloud in the sky. We've got plenty sun ahead of us today, so let's enjoy that. To some of our top headlines, throughout the month of May, you may have heard this station recognizing the historical and cultural contributions of Asian Americans and Pacific Islanders to our society. Well, on WXXI's Connections, guest host Raquel Stephen commemorated AAPI Heritage Month by spotlighting some of those members of that community here in Rochester, including music professor and philanthropist Mimi Wong. Mimi's fundraiser, If Music Be Food Concert Series, gives the community an opportunity to enjoy a beautiful concert by simply donating either cash or a non-perishable item.
5: So you're helping alleviate the food insecurity here in Rochester.
1: Well, we hope so. It's a drop in the bucket, but it's at least something. And it's hopefully, this year we had a record amount of fundraising. We raised over $12,000, which wow. I was really happy with that amount. And it's hopefully that's $12,000 that Foodlink doesn't have to work for those people who work so hard and trying to, dealing with all the government shortages and everything, and they're trying to feed the community, and hopefully that's something they don't have to do very much for.
5: Yeah. I spoke with Mark Dwyer over at Foodlink, and he said this about you, and I quote Mimi. Okay. He said, "She's always someone that strikes me as super engaged, super willing to help, and it just gets really excited about the series every single time. And you do great work, and you're always motivated." How does that make you feel to hear that from?
1: That's nice. I think it's true. I am really motivated. I want it to be successful. I want to have a nice audience for my performers that are volunteering their time. Yeah. So to have to play for an engaged audience, that's really something that musicians love.
4: You can listen to that full conversation on our website, wxxinews.org/connections. Well, in New York State, we finally have a passed budget, but no sleep for lawmakers as they rush to close out session as they return today. Jimmy Vielkind and Samuel King of the New York Public News Network, they're at the Capitol Bureau breaking down where things stand now.
6: Hi, Jimmy.
7: Hi, Samuel.
6: we have a budget.
7: Oh, frabjous day. Kalu, Kalay.
6: Lawmakers finished up on Wednesday, and Governor Hochul wasted no time in touting some of the budget's provisions. She returned to Albany to talk about plans to send out checks to New Yorkers.
8: We're going to send rebate checks of up to $200 out to roughly $8.2 million households this year. That's what's going to start showing up in people's mailboxes. When they start seeing those bills come in, they're going to see this relief come in as well and know that someone and people in state government actually care about them, and we worry about them as well.
6: That budget provision cost about $1 billion.
7: Yeah, and that's kind of controversial. You know, on the one hand, it's a small slice of a budget that's over $268 billion, but it's money that could have been used for other purposes, like continuing health insurance for several hundred thousand people who are losing coverage due to federal changes this summer.
6: That's right. That didn't get done.
7: No. And on the political right, Republicans say these checks are just a mere pittance. Nassau County Executive Bruce Blakeman joined the pile-on. He's the Republican gubernatorial candidate, and he made his case outside the state capitol, starting with the budget's sheer size.
9: That's obscene. That's costing every taxpayer a tremendous amount of money that makes it less affordable for them to live in the state. Nothing in that budget really addressed utility bills. Utility bills that are 70% higher than the national average. Nothing in that bill made us more safe. It made us less safe. So the fact of the matter is that budget bill is a disaster.
7: Remember, Samuel, this budget's doing a lot. It includes new laws to restrict cooperation with federal immigration agents, rolls back the state's climate goals, and sweetens public pensions.
6: And sprinkles cash around the state. School districts and hospitals are getting more money.
7: Tell me it's an election year without telling me it's an election year.
6: Money for the people, Jimmy, including some extraordinary payments to cities around the state. New York City, of course, got a lot of headlines with the pay-to-tear tax that lawmakers authorized for Mayor Mamdani. Buffalo is getting an extra $55 million. Albany and Yonkers are each in line for $40 million. Rochester and Syracuse will receive $20 million. Senator Rachel May, a Syracuse Democrat, says this should help cities which have a lot of tax-exempt institutions like universities.
10: Most of these are untaxed properties that rely heavily on city services like snow removal and trash collection and fire and police departments.
6: So the budget got done almost 2 months late, the latest since 2010.
7: Yeah, and that means there isn't much time for really anything else.
6: That's a function of the calendar. Since this is an election year, lawmakers are planning to wrap up their capital time on June 4th. Many of them have primary elections a few weeks later on June 23rd. It's a bit earlier than normal.
7: But they've still got lots to do. You know, usually in June, there's a rush of legislating. It includes everything from small bills reauthorizing local sales taxes to really big policies, like in 2011, the legalization of same-sex marriage. Assembly Minority Leader Ed Raw told me it's all happening in a big rush.
11: We just don't have a lot of time post-budget, and there's no really chance to kind of catch your breath once we're done with the budget, whether it's very late today or tomorrow. We're going to be rolling right into, you know, obviously there's big ticket stuff, but, you know, there's just a lot of work that needs to be done.
6: I guess we'll see how much gets done.
7: And how much doesn't. Talk soon, Samuel.
6: Take care, Jimmy.
4: That was New York Public News Network reporters Jimmy Vielkind and Samuel King talking about those latest happenings at the state capitol. And we have more on WXXINews.org. Well, it is 7:49, still a beautiful blue day outside of our High Falls studio windows. Here is meteorologist Josh Nichols with a little more on what we can expect for the rest of our day.
12: Not a drop of rain is in my forecast for many days to come. In fact, the next chance might not be till Saturday. That would put this as the driest stretch since the fall of 2025. For today, look for wall-to-wall sunshine, highs in the upper 60s to near 70, mainly starlit, continued cool for tonight with lows in the mid-40s. For tomorrow, plan on times of clouds and sun, and a local lake breeze and a high in the low 70s. For WXXI News, I'm meteorologist Josh Nichols.
4: Yeah, love that we can look forward to that a little bit later today. Everyone, all that sun and mid-60s. I'm really going to try to get out as much as I can today. Well, we have so much more coming up here for you in your next hour of news. Coming up around 8 a.m., Delaney Hall An ICE detention facility in New Jersey has become the most recent flashpoint in Trump's immigration enforcement efforts. This as detainees complain about the conditions inside the facility. New Jersey's governor called in the state police over the weekend, trying to minimize violence during protests outside that facility in Newark.
13: I knew it would be better to have them handle the situation rather than ICE.
4: We have the latest on that story just ahead at 8:11 a.m. on WXXI. Stay tuned for us there. We're also going to take another check of where lawmakers are now as they rush to wrap up this year's session out in Albany. They've got a few elements that they're trying to get past before they clock out for the year. Stay tuned for all of those headlines and more here on WXXI Daily News. Here on Morning Edition, I am Michaela Singleton, and I hope you have a great start to your Monday morning.
14: It's Morning Edition from NPR News. I'm Steve Inskeep.
15: And I'm A. Martinez. President Trump had plans for a concert this summer on the National Mall in D.C. to celebrate the country's 250th anniversary. More than half of the musical artists who were listed on the program now will not perform. NPR's culture correspondent Manolita Del Barco joins us to discuss. So Manolita, who was originally on this lineup?
16: Yes, so the organizers said the Great American State Fair, as they called it, would be a celebration of patriotism. They announced nine musical acts, including the 1990s rapper Vanilla Ice. He said he's down for the concert, but he doesn't take the politics of it too seriously. Here's what he told TMZ.
17: And I don't even vote, so I don't even care. I'll go play for Putin and I'll play in Iran if you want. It don't matter. It's just music. What's the big deal, man? We're just entertainers.
16: But to fans, it apparently is a big deal, and artists started getting criticism because the event is backed by President Trump. Hip-hop artist Young MC, who you may remember for his 1989 hit Bust a Move, he announced he would not perform, saying artists were never told about any political involvement with the event. Country singer Martina McBride posted on X that she had been presented with an opportunity to perform at a nonpartisan event, but that turned out to be misleading. Also canceling the gig was one of the original lip syncers of Milli Vanilli and the remnants of the funk soul group The Commodores, also the band called Morris Day and the Time, minus the original Morris Day.
15: So are there any other examples of artists busting a move and canceling on an event promoted by the White House?
16: Yeah, there was backlash after Trump was named chairman of the board of the Kennedy Center. Artists began canceling their performances, including composer Philip Glass, soprano Renee Fleming, the San Francisco Ballet, and the musical Hamilton. They bowed out of performing at the Kennedy Center, or as the new board renamed it, the Donald J. Trump and the John F. Kennedy Memorial Center for the Performing Arts. Just last Friday, a federal judge ordered that Trump's name be removed from the building and blocked his planned renovation of the center. That prompted the president to announce he was canceling his involvement with the Kennedy Center. The White House said it would appeal the judge's ruling.
15: President Trump posted about the Freedom 250 cancellations this weekend. What do you have to say?
16: Trump posted on Truth Social, quote, "I understand artists are getting the yips having to do with their performance." He added that he should replace those he called, quote, "highly paid third-rate artists who nobody wants to hear, whose music is boring." Over the weekend, the concert's organizers, Freedom 250, announced that the president, who they called the visionary of the event, will headline the opening ceremony on Wednesday, June 24th. Trump says it will be a Make America Great Again rally.
15: So what has Trump said about becoming the new headliner?
16: Well, on Truth Social, Trump called himself the, quote, "number one attraction anywhere in the world," and, quote, "the man who gets much larger audiences than Elvis in his prime." Well, I did some research, and I found that Elvis Presley's largest concert, Aloha from Hawaii, in 1973, had an estimated global TV audience of more than a billion viewers. That's a concert where Elvis famously wears a white bell-bottom jumpsuit decorated with rhinestone American bald eagles.
15: That's NPR's Manolita Del Barco. Manolita, thank you very much.
16: Thank you.
14: Very well done. As the name implies, the World Cup in the United States will include teams from around the world, including Iran. Two games will be in Los Angeles, which has a huge Iranian community. Libby Rainey of LAist News reports.
18: It's a Sunday morning in LA, and members of Aria FC are warming up for a soccer match. This group of mainly Iranians has been in a league together for years. And now, they're wrestling with complicated feelings about the Iranian team playing in their city. Nader Adeli follows soccer in his home country of Iran and is excited to root for those players on the world stage. He hopes politics will be left out of it. He thinks a lot of his teammates feel the same way.
19: They want the team to be here, lots of us. We registered to win the ticket for this tournament.
18: Bobby Riahi, another player, expressed more mixed feelings about cheering for the Iranian team.
20: People are oppressed in Iran, right? Given the condition, given the war and everything, cheering for a team that, you know, not everybody's heart is in it, it's hard.
18: Mehran Janani says some people don't want the team here at all.
21: There are some folks that are excited. There are some folks are not happy for the presence of Iranian team. Now, that all comes down to politics, unfortunately.
18: The dynamics on this soccer field mirror a larger narrative tension in the diaspora, according to Nikki Akhavan. She's Iranian-American and a professor at the Catholic University of America in D.C., where she studies Iranian culture and media. She's also a soccer fan and has been following conversations around the coming World Cup. She says that during the last World Cup, there was a push from some Iranians around the world to boycott the team after a crackdown on protests about women's rights and other issues in Iran. Now, she thinks the war has resurfaced those conversations as some oppose the war and others are frustrated that it hasn't led to regime change. Some, she says, associate the team with the government.
22: There's this narrative that, oh, it's not the Iranian team, it's the Islamic Republic team.
18: Akhavan herself sees the team as representatives of the Iranian people, not their government.
22: My argument is you can't concede to the state and say, okay, well, you know, it's your team. No, it's a national team, and so you want to support that team.
18: While Iranians in L.A. navigate these tricky politics, some are hoping the World Cup can foster unity after Iran's deadly crackdown against protesters in January and the U.S. war that followed. Shaheen Ferdowsi runs a Persian restaurant called Meymouni Cafe. It's near Westwood, where he grew up, a neighborhood dense with Iranian shops and restaurants.
23: There's a reason why it's called Tehranjalis. The heartbeat of the Persian diaspora is in Los Angeles.
18: Ferdowsi has hosted events to bring Iranians together during this challenging year to connect over their shared culture and get away from polarized online environments. Now he's planning on hosting watch parties.
23: Not only am I excited that the Iran national team is coming to play here because they're going to have so much fan support, but I'm also excited to have all of the Iranians from the rest of North America and probably Europe, right?
18: Still, Iranians in LA will be gathering in a moment of uncertainty. Sheila Rossi, who was born in Iran and is now the mayor of the small city of South Pasadena, says she'll probably be watching the matches, but her mind is on the continuing war.
24: It's still very, tenuous right now. We're not sure what's going to happen.
18: She's worried about her family still in Iran. For NPR News, I'm Libby Rainey in Los Angeles.
14: It's Morning Edition from NPR News. I'm Steve Inskeep.
15: And I'm A. Martinez.

0: Should the president have been entitled to something? I mean, there was this third-party contractor who seems to have leaked his tax returns.
1: Well, I think you probably could firewall the sort of collusive nature of the suit if you tried to do it. I'm not sure precisely how, but there may have been a way to do it. But that's not what happened here. And, you know, you have this settlement that occurs surreptitiously and really beyond the parameters of what the subject matter was in the suit. And that flies in the face, as the judge also pointed out, of the justice manual. So, you know, it's not a normal settlement by any stretch of the imagination.
0: Beyond the parameters, of course, what you mean is it's the settlement is not about tax leakage. It's about January 6th. Judge, thanks so much.
1: Yes, for personal damages. That's right.
0: That's former federal judge John Jones III. Appreciate your insights. Thank you, sir.
1: Thanks, Steve.
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3: And this is WXXI News. I'm Michaela Singleton. Good morning, everyone, your new morning edition host. It is a beautiful 65 degrees here around the High Falls area, and it's going to stay right around that range for our weather today. Mid to high 60s and beautifully sunny. We have a lot to enjoy for the start of June. But throughout the month of May, you may have noticed here on WXXI, we recognized National Asian American and Pacific Islander Heritage Month and the historical as well as cultural contributions to our society. On WXXI's Connections, guest host Raquel Stephen commemorated AAPI Heritage Month by spotlighting some folks who make our community better here in Rochester. That includes music professor and philanthropist Mimi Wong. Wong's fundraiser, If Music Be Food, the concert series, gives the community an opportunity to enjoy beautiful concerts by simply donating cash or a non-perishable item.
4: So you're helping alleviate the food insecurity here in Rochester.
5: Well, we hope so. It's a drop in the bucket, but it's at least something. And it's hopefully, you know, this year we had a record amount of fundraising. We raised over $12,000, which is, I was really happy with that amount. And it's hopefully that's $12,000 that Foodling doesn't have to work for those people who work so hard and trying to, you know, with dealing with all the government shortages and everything, and they're trying to feed the community. And hopefully that's something they don't have to do very much for.
4: Yeah. And I spoke with Mark Dwyer over at Foodlink, and he said this about you, and I quote, Mimi.
5: Okay.
4: He said, "She's always someone that strikes me as super engaged, super willing to help, and it just gets really excited about the series every single time. And you do great work, and you're always motivated." How does that make you feel to hear that from?
5: That's nice. It's true. I am really motivated. I want it to be successful. I want to have a nice audience for my performers that are volunteering their time. Yeah. So to have to play for an engaged audience, that's really something that musicians love.
3: And we certainly love our musicians in the community. You can listen to this full conversation on our website, wxxinews.org/connections. The largest operating steam locomotive in the world is about to make a much-anticipated arrival in western New York in just 9 days. Union Pacific's Big Boy, number 4014, scheduled to make a stop in Buffalo June 10th. Then it's going to pass over Letchworth State Park on June 11th. WXXI's Beth Adams spoke with a railroad representative and a local train fan about why this is such a big deal.
6: The massive train's appearance in our area is part of a cross-country tour in celebration of the United States' 250th birthday.
7: There are a lot of rail fans in the Northeast, and so we decided to embark on a coast-to-coast tour to celebrate America, to celebrate the role that railroads have played in helping to build this country.
6: That's Union Pacific spokesperson Robin Tisver. She says it's called Big Boy for a reason.
7: It is a visceral experience. You can hear it coming. You can feel it coming. It's 1.2 million tons. It's 133 feet long. You can hear that mournful whistle, that steam whistle, which is so nostalgic to many and so unique and different from today's train horns. And then you can also smell the steam that comes off of it.
8: What does it smell like?
7: Not unpleasant. I will tell you that. I can't describe how it smells. I can go home and it's permeating my clothes, but it's not totally unpleasant. And bear in mind, we don't burn coal anymore. The older steam engines would burn coal. We burn essentially used motor oil to heat up the water that creates the steam.
6: This will be kind of a homecoming for the train. Big Boy typically travels through the western part of the country and hasn't returned to New York since it was built in Schenectady in 1941. This national tour has been drawing huge crowds at some of its stops.
7: We had a two-day display day recently in Ogden, Utah, and we had more than 70,000 people show up.
6: Jeremy Tuke is a local train fan who says he can't wait to see it.
9: They're really an engineering marvel, and to be able to see one operate close by is really a kind of a once-in-a-lifetime experience nowadays.
6: Big Boy will make only one stop in western New York. That's on June 10th from 9 a.m. to 2:30 p.m. near the Walden Galleria shopping mall in suburban Buffalo. A shuttle service at the mall will take people to the site.
7: We'll blow the steam whistle. There'll be members of our steam team working around the engine who will answer any questions the public may have.
6: As the train travels east through our area, you can catch a glimpse of it rolling down the tracks through a scenic location. On June 11th, it's expected to pass over Letchworth State Park's Genesee River Arch Bridge around 2:20 p.m. Tuke says he's assuming traffic around the train's route will be a nightmare, so he has a plan to work around that.
9: My interest really isn't in taking pictures of it as so much as I would like to be trackside in a couple of places just to experience it passing by. The sights, the sounds, the smells, that kind of thing. So I'm going to probably try to find a more remote crossing area, maybe east of Letchworth.
6: Luckily, you don't have to get too close to hear Big Boy's powerful whistle echo across the landscape. Tisber says it's audible from a mile and a half away.
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3: And I am very sure we have some train fans here in our audience, fellow equinologists. If you didn't know, that is somebody who is a lover of trains, maybe even a studier of trains and locomotives. Well, it is 8:49 and still beautifully blue outside of our studios here in downtown Rochester. Meteorologist Josh Nichols with more on the rest of the day.
10: Not a drop of rain is in my forecast for many days to come. In fact, the next chance might not be till Saturday. That would put this as the driest stretch since the fall of 2025. For today, look for wall-to-wall sunshine, highs in the upper 60s to near 70, mainly starlit, continued cool for tonight with lows in the mid-40s. For tomorrow, plan on times of clouds and sun, and a local lake breeze and a high in the low 70s. For WXXI News, I'm meteorologist Josh Nichols.
3: Well, hey, we've got another cool story to tell you about. A Hollywood star set to visit Rochester, Octavia Spencer, best known for her performances in The Help, Hidden Figures, and The Shape of Water. She's going to be receiving the George Eastman Award for her distinguished contributions to the art of cinema. That award ceremony is going to be open to the public, so you can get those tickets. It's going to be 8 p.m. July 17th in the Dryden Theater. Well, still to come, we have our BBC News Hour coming up next. Israel, once again, expanding its military campaign in Lebanon. We have the latest there. And prehistoric paintings, Northern Europe's oldest cave art. More on that, what was once dismissed as just some stripy rocks. 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
13: From Marketplace, I'm Nancy Marshall-Genzer in Washington. Dollar General reports earnings tomorrow. The company's stock already jumped last week after one of its rivals, the Dollar Tree, reported a great first quarter. Its comparable store sales were up 3.5%. This hints at a growing consumer demand for deals. So we asked Marketplace's Stephanie Hughes to check in on the dollar store ecosystem.
14: Dana Kenlon has been in the market for some travel-sized toiletry bottles. She could have got them at the drugstore that's 20 feet from her house. But instead, she went out of her way to drive to this Dollar Tree in East Baltimore.
15: And you looked up the prices for both of these before you came in?
16: Actually, I did. I get paid Friday, so I'm trying to just limit the things that I buy until Friday.
14: Kenlon works as a security officer. She's also a single mom who keeps to a pretty strict budget. And she says shopping here helps.
16: I just feel relieved. I guess more so like I'm not really overspending on certain things.
14: Another advantage to dollar stores, they're usually close to where people live, says Bloomberg Intelligence analyst Jennifer Bartashas.
17: And so it's a very easy, quick place for people to stop and pick up a few essentials without having to drive a long distance.
14: Which is particularly attractive right now with elevated gas prices. Bartasha says dollar stores now offer a bigger assortment of items. Think craft supplies, tools, graduation balloons. And they're also pulling in higher-income consumers looking for deals.
17: And so the question will be for these chains going forward, how do they hang on to those higher-income households who have the capacity to spend more when they're in the stores?
14: And how do they get those big spenders to pop in more often? In Baltimore, I'm Stephanie Hughes from Marketplace.
13: Let's do the numbers. Markets are set to start June in positive territory as investors continue piling into tech stocks. The Dow, S&P, and NASDAQ futures are all up in the 0.2% range, with the Dow future up 128 points. The 10-year Treasury yield is down at 4.45%. Later this week, we'll get the government's big hiring and unemployment reports, a key read on how the economy is holding up as oil markets remain unsettled. Speaking of oil, prices are up sharply this morning. International Brent crude is trading at $93 a barrel. West Texas Intermediate, the U.S. benchmark, is almost at $90 a barrel.
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13: States are moving quickly to roll out their own AI laws. According to the National Conference of State Legislatures, a third of the states have enacted 127 laws regulating AI. The rapid growth of state AI laws comes as Congress debates whether federal rules should override state regulations. A new project called Mapping AI is trying to track the organizations, policymakers, and public figures shaping AI policy. Anushree Chaudhry is a doctoral candidate at the University of Cambridge. Sophia Wang is a research associate at Outliers Fund, a venture capital firm. They're the co-leads of Mapping AI, and they join us now. Welcome.
18: Morning.
19: Good morning, Nancy. Can you explain how this works, Sophia?
20: You can actually view around 1,800 different people and organizations that we believe are shaping the conversation about U.S. AI policy today. And so you can click around and actually be able to look at their regulatory stance, their AGI timeline, so when they expect artificial general intelligence to arrive, as well as their funding model and the types of people and organizations they're connected to. And so we're trying to track really the structure of the entire ecosystem.
19: Anushree, what are some of the insights that you've gleaned from this? I mean, where have you seen, I don't know, tensions or disagreements over AI policy?
18: Yeah, definitely. I think often we try to view the left and right on an issue like AI as the right, maybe wanting to accelerate the development of this technology and the left wanting to restrict it. But actually, there's a lot more issue-specific agreement on things like chip export controls. So a lot of people want to restrict exporting a lot of the hardware that goes into making these AI systems possible to China. Almost everyone across the aisle agrees that there should be some kind of liability for developers, companies that make a model that causes some kind of harm that could be for child safety, mental health, misinformation. And then some pretty big areas of disagreement, I think federal preemption of local regulation that's trying to pause or restrict AI development is pretty deeply bipartisan issue.
19: I'm curious about why you decided to launch this huge project in your spare time, I suppose.
18: I do think a lot of people our age and just in general are feeling a huge lack of agency in understanding how to navigate something that's changing so quickly. So this tool was actually our way of bringing agency into understanding the space as a starting point to see what points of leverage there are in how both we can contribute and maybe get the public more involved.
19: I can relate to that feeling of a lack of control. Sophia, what about you? What led you to do this in your spare time?
20: AI is this kind of like rapidly evolving technology that's starting to collide with almost every other technological domain. And I see this very actively in the space industry where I have formal background and also just in market trends. And our way of making an impact in this space is trying to create a transparency tool. We see this as kind of an opportunity for the public to get involved, even if they are not sort of in Silicon Valley themselves developing these models. They have really important feedback to give.
19: Anushree Chaudhary and Sophia Wang are the co-leads on Mapping AI, a project designed to track who's influencing artificial intelligence. Thank you both.
20: Thank you so much.
18: Thank you so much for having me.
19: In Washington, I'm Nancy Marshall-Genzer with the Marketplace Morning Report from APM, American Public Media.
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That's right. Open tunings on the Roots. Graham Parker and the Gold Tops. Recorded live last year. Live, as if you couldn't tell. Black Lincoln Continental, the Nick Lowe song. Before that, Angela Tinney from her latest. It's called Here Comes Trouble and Honey Never Spoils. Rick Nelson and the Stone Canyon Band. Before that, from 1969, his comeback song and a cover of Bob Dylan's She Belongs to Me kicked off that set with Greg Townsend. He has a new one out called Solo Street, and we heard Flower City. Right now, Reggie Harris on the Roots.

WIGH, WRUR, the Open Tuning Show. Mike Murray covering for Scott today. We just heard Chris Casello going back a few years from his Surf and Hayride LP and a tune called, She's a Woman. I know you know that one. Before that, we had music from John Hiatt. We're All Right Now from his Mystic Pinball LP. And by gosh, by golly, we kick things off there with music from Reggie Harris and Ready to Go here on The Root. Bonnie Raitt going way back to the Green Light LP. This is Will Ya, Won't Ya.

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Cammy and Aharo on the route with a tune called Real Love. Before that, the Rolling Stones off their latest Foreign Tongues and In the Stars, apparently the number one song in the country. Go figure. J.D. McPherson, great cover of I Wish You Would, and we kicked off that set with Kelly's Heroes. And who's going to save the world? Not me. I'm just filling in for Scott Regan today. Mike Murray here with you. Up until noon, we're going to keep it rolling now with music from Amelia Day on the route.

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WIGHWRUR Open Tunings with Allie Lou and the Sugar Boys Swirl You Around. Before that, Colorblind James Experience and Guiding Light, going way back to 1970, indeed, turning back the hands of time with Tyrone Davis. If you like that sound, 6 p.m. on Friday's Rejuvenation with Mr. Scott Wallace. Todd Bradley before that from his Cerulean Dreams LP and theme for Doris. And skipping down the sidewalk, Amelia Day on this beautiful day in upstate New York. Going to keep it rolling now with Cupid's Boomerang on the Route.

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New music from Chris Schramm, Rabbit, Possum, Rat, and Crow. Before that, the more new stuff from Carolyn Rose. Yip, yip, yow. The great Wanda Jackson and her cover of Shaken All Over. And we kicked off the set with Cupid's Boomerang from their self-titled EP and Social Distance. Mike here with you, filling in for Scott this day and tomorrow, too, and Thursday. So I hope you're enjoying what you're hearing. 59 years ago today, this album was released in the United Kingdom. I think you know what it is.

Wait a minute. Where did Ringo go? This thing's supposed to be continuous. Oh, my goodness gracious. Let's try this again. Hey, Ringo! 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

this is only a possibility in a world of possibilities. There are many possibilities ranging from small to large. Before long, there will be short. Before short, there's nothing. When there was nothing, there was always the possibility of something. Becoming what

You're listening to Open Tunings on The Root. We just heard from Michaela Davis, her Graceland Way release, Rose-Colored Glasses featuring Madison Cunningham. Before that, Ani DeFranco from Little Plastic Castle and Deep Dish. Little Straitjackets featuring Little Willie G on vocals. He used to be with a group out of East L.A. called The Midnighters. Were fantastic. There he was with his cover of Anna with Straitjackets backing him up, going way back. From 1975, a group called Catfish and their cover of the Beatles' Dear Prudence. And, well, we got it right. Beatles' Sgt. Pepper's Lonely Hearts Club Band, with a little help from my friends, released 59 years ago today in the United Kingdom. I believe it was released on the 2nd here in the States. Mike Murray filling in for Scott today and tomorrow and Thursday. Here's the latest, well, the newest anyway, from Rochester's Blue 22 on The Root.

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Hey, tune into The Root tonight at 6. Jan Niffler has Ain't That the Way, and it is, baby. 2 hours of fantastic music from 6 to 8 p.m. tonight here on The Root. Mike Murray covering for Scott. We just heard Golden Oldie for sure. 1973, the Sutherland Brothers and Quiver. I Don't Want to Love You, but You Got Me Anyway. Before that, new music from Lucy Dacus called Planting Tomatoes. Perfect time of year for that. Ziggy Marley featuring Judah Marley and Family Time. We heard from Robert Ellis Oral, and I'm Coming With You. And Rochester's Blue 22 kicked off that set with Desert Rain. Indeed. Here's Mr. Greg Stackhouse Prevost.

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1: This is Hannah Mayer from The Root. 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

WRUR, WITH, Open Tunings, Mike Murray covering for Scott today. The Isley Brothers and their fantastic version of Summer Breeze. Before that, McKinley James off his Working Class Blues LP in just a little bit. And Greg Stackhouse Prebost kicked off the set from his last release, After the Wars. And 12 Gates to the City, featuring Danielle Colbert Parrish on vocals along with Greg. Up at noon, we have got the World Cafe. In the meantime, music from the Monkees.

Open tunings on the route, NRVQ, going back to All Hopped Up at Riding in My Car. Before that, Baron Switfield and the Savages. And Let's Go to Mars off his Soul Flowers of Titan disc. The great Chuck Berry did Reelin' and Rockin'. And we heard Jamie Wyatt and Feel Good. Name of the LP, anyway. It felt good to listen to Back to the Country. That was Jamie Wyatt that we heard kicking off that set. Coming up at noon, the World Cafe, and 2 o'clock, it is Afternoons with Hannah. She's here till 6, till Jan Niffler stops in with Ain't That the Way from 6 to 8 p.m. Can't go wrong on the route.

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Watkins and the Rapiers on Open Tunings with the Monkey Made a Man Out of Me. Before that, Elvis Costello and the Attractions, going back to 1978 and Lipstick Vogue. Not long after, XTC came out with Senses Working Overtime. I believe it was 1982 off their English Settlement LP. And then way back with Nancy Sinatra and Lee Hazelwood and Summer Wine. This is Emmylou Harris and Rodney Crowell.

The Televisionaries, wrapping up that short set, title track from their Ramalama EP. Before that, Emmylou Harris and Rodney Crowell off Old Yellow Moon and Hanging Up My Heart. Hanging up the microphone for today. I'll be in tomorrow for Scott as well here on Open Tunings. Stay tuned for the World Cafe.

0: to rest.
1: This song came to Joshua Ray Walker after he got a devastating health update. He'd been battling cancer.
2: I was told that my disease had actually been restaged to stage 4. They thought my cancer had spread from the colon to the lungs. And I wrote Ain't Dead Yet.
1: Coming up, he will talk about going in to record the title track to his new album, Ain't Dead Yet, the night before his lung surgery. And he'll share the story of what happened after and how things turned around in a very positive way. Joshua, who's now cancer-free, also shares other stories behind songs on the album, like the interaction with a fan who criticized him for playing country music without a cowboy hat on.
2: Said every hat's a cowboy hat if it's sitting on my head. And I don't say cool things very often, so I caught myself off guard, and I put it in my notes immediately, and it ended up becoming a song.
1: Joshua Ray Walker, today. I'm Raina Duras. It's World Cafe. You know, it's amazing how you can hear a song hundreds of times in your life and still never get pretty much any of the lyrics. If you asked me to sing this song for you, I would only know two words. Even Flow. It's Pearl Jam.

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1: This is World Cafe. I'm Raina Duris. Joshua Ray Walker's new album is called Ain't Dead Yet. That title is defiant and very literal. Ain't Dead Yet was made before, during, and after Joshua found out he had cancer and was treated for it. At one point, they thought his cancer had spread from his colon to his lungs. That's when he wrote the title track. A couple of months later, he found out that the cancer had not spread. But coming up, he'll talk about grappling with his imminent mortality and how that affected him. His story has a lot of big emotions, but it isn't all heavy. His sense of humor and his appreciation for life shine through brightly. Our conversation is in just a moment, but we'll start with a live performance from Joshua Ray Walker for World Cafe, Ain't Dead Yet.

0: Joshua Ray Walker performing Ain't Dead Yet for World Cafe. That is the title track and opening track of his new album. I'm Raina Duras. Joshua Ray Walker joins me today. Welcome to the World Cafe.
1: Thanks for having me on.
0: So happy to have you here. I know you started writing this album, I think about 3 years ago, but a lot has happened in your life since then and now. Could you take us back to the very beginning of working on this record? What was going on in your life?
1: Sure. I had just had some success from my first three records that I put out. I had played the Grand Ole Opry. I had played late night television. I had accomplished a lot of things I really thought I'd maybe never even get to do in my career. And it was time to go into the studio and make another original record. We did that in the summer of 2023. And it was going pretty well. I went and toured Europe. I came home. I got to open for the Killers in Reno. And on that second night of the residency, I had really terrible abdominal pain, ended up going to the ER in Reno. I had a perforated appendix, and they did a CT scan that revealed a mass in my colon. I had to fly back to Dallas to get more care, and eventually ended up finding out that I had cancer, and it derailed that whole rest of the year. We had another late night appearance with Jimmy Kimmel that December. And I actually found out I had cancer as I was leaving for the airport to fly to that appearance, and did the appearance. The Kimmel taping aired. I came home and my entire calendar for 2024 was wiped because I had to go through chemotherapy and a couple big surgeries.
0: We'll talk about that a little bit. Before we get into it, though, how are you doing now?
1: I'm a year and a half cancer free. I'm doing well. I'm building up my stamina and my endurance again, and I'm busy. I'm out on the road. This is the third record I've put out in less than a year.
0: Yes, and we're going to chat about
1: that.
0: Good. I'm so glad to hear that you're doing well. So going back to when you first got that diagnosis, I mean, what was going through your head those first few days or those first few weeks?
1: When my doctor called and said that it was cancer, I was really just walking out the door to fly to LA. And so I came back inside and called my mom. I told my spouse and still had to go to the taping. So I rushed to the airport. I got there. I told some of the guys in the band, but I didn't want to let the whole team know until the taping was over. We did the taping, and then at the after party where we were supposed to be celebrating and waiting to watch, you know, the show air, I had to let my team know what was happening. And it was a very mixed bag of emotions that night. I was on TV, but also, you know, I had to tell everyone I had cancer. It was a pretty wild, surreal experience.
0: Yeah, I can imagine that would be surreal and kind of overwhelming. You wrote a lot of music after the diagnosis, and we will talk about some of your other work in a bit. But I want to stay on this album, Ain't Dead Yet. How long after that diagnosis did it take you to go back to the songs that you had been working on for this album and start working on them again?
1: I'd say it took less than a year. I started working on new songs, writing new music. You know, I was writing a lot. I went through treatment. And I was told that my disease had actually been restaged to stage four. They thought my cancer had spread from the colon to the lungs. And I wrote Ain't Dead Yet around that time and went back into the studio and cut four more songs that ended up on the record. And at that time, we took the record out of the can and started listening back to the old mixes and reworking some lyrics, re-recording some of the tracks, and the album kind of saw its second iteration. And then when I found out that I actually didn't have stage four cancer, it was an anomaly. I had a lung surgery and found out that I was going to be okay. Not only was that not cancer, but my original colon cancer had also been healed from the chemotherapy I did. So I was actually in the clear. I got a clear report. then I opened up all the songs again and did a third version of the record. So this record has taken 3 years and three different tries to actually finish it, all at different stages of life, you know, before cancer, during cancer, and post-treatment. So, yeah, it took a long time to get this one finished.
0: There's a couple things that you said there that I just want to quickly touch on. First of all, the idea of being told, okay, this is now it's stage four. This is even worse than we thought. And then finding out, actually, no, it's better than we thought, is a real emotional roller coaster.
1: It was, yeah. And there's about 10 weeks in between finding that out, where I started planning for end of life care, you know, making some life decisions to kind of maximize my what little bit of life I thought I had left.
0: Yeah.
1: I made a 1 year plan, and that was to finish everything creative I was working on at the time as a 1 year timeline. And even when I found out that I wasn't going to die, I decided to stick to the timeline anyway. And that's how I ended up finishing so much music in the last year.
0: And I read that a few of the songs that you recorded on this album, you actually recorded them the day before going into lung surgery.
1: Yeah, I recorded Ain't Dead Yet, Capital Letters, and Blue Jeans the night before my lung surgery.
0: Wow.
1: Because I was told that the surgery could potentially alter my voice. And so I booked some last minute studio time and cut those tracks that night.
0: Let's listen to a bit of Blue Jeans and we'll come back. We'll talk some more. This is Joshua Ray Walker, Blue Jeans on World Cafe.

0: On World Cafe, you just heard a bit of Blue Jeans from Joshua Ray Walker, my guest today. It's from his new album, Ain't Dead Yet. There is another song on here. There is a song that sounds like you're grappling with mortality. It's called Chasing Sunsets. I know you actually started writing this one before your diagnosis and you finished it after. How did this song change? We're going to hear you play it in a second.
1: There are quite a few lyrics on this record that seem prophetic to me now. I didn't have to change the lyrics to Chasing Sunset that much to match what I've been through. I think I had been pushing myself so long to try to get my music to break or to just make a career of this that, you know, being a traveling musician is just a lot of work. And I've always taken pride in the fact that I think I can outwork almost anyone. I've put my body and my mental health through a lot to say yes to all the opportunities that have come my way. And it was my birthday. I wrote that song, or wrote the hook, on my way to a write that was in LA. And it was on my birthday, and I left Dallas and drove 24 hours to LA straight to the writing session where we finished Chasing Sunsets. And then I started a Charlie Crockett tour. I think I was pretty burned out at the time. And so the lyrics were more referring to my burnout. And then eventually, you know, it took on a new meaning having to do with my health. Yeah. But yeah, that song and quite a few other songs on the record, the meaning changed to the lyrics in a sort of prophetic way.
0: Live for World Cafe, this is Joshua Ray Walker with Chasing Sunsets.

0: performing a song from his new album, Ain't Dead Yet. That is Joshua Ray Walker with Chasing Sunsets live for World Cafe. I'm Raina Duras. Joshua is my guest today. So this new album, Ain't Dead Yet, is the third of three that you wrote while recovering from cancer. You put out Tropicana in June of last year. And on October, you put out an album called Stuff. And I do want to talk about Stuff for a minute. It's an album where every song is from the perspective of an object at an estate sale. There's a bowling ball, a telephone, Barbie, a perfume, a brick. Could you talk a bit about the concept behind Stuff?
1: Sure. Yeah, you laid it out pretty simple. It's just like, I grew up going to estate sales with my grandmother. Part of the way we made money as a family is we would flip things. And also my grandpa was a junker. I have a song called Dumpster Diving. And we would go around during bulk trash and pick things out of the trash that had value. We'd fix them, sell them, that sort of thing. I'd say we were pretty scrappy as a family. And I've always been very, I guess, nostalgic for those times with my grandparents. And I remember walking around estate sales as a kid and finding some of the things that were left over to be kind of sad. You know, they were just being used by somebody, and it might have been someone's favorite pair of shoes or, you know, even just a razor set, like a shaving set or whatever. It's such a personal thing that you touch and you use every day. And then it's just a dollar, you know, it's sitting there and it, you know, it doesn't hold a lot of value. I think I was trying to find value in my own existence while going through treatment. And I probably put some of that on these objects, that I was writing about, just trying to figure out, you know, what my worth was and mirroring that onto these inanimate objects.
0: You managed to make me feel very sad for a pair of shears on this album. I'm going to play a clip from that song now. Here's Shears from Joshua Ray Walker.

0: That's a bit of Shears from Joshua Ray Walker's album Stuff. He has a new album called Ain't Dead Yet. We're talking about that today on World Cafe. So on Stuff, you're singing from the perspective of these objects. And in the past, your songs have focused on characters or, in that case, there's things. On the new album, it does seem more autobiographical. Why did you shift to writing from your own perspective?
1: I think that I've realized over time, I never intended to write from characters' perspectives. It's just the way that I started writing. And I think that I realized that I was hiding behind those objects or those fictional characters to explore things about myself. And they've been a good tool. But I felt like it was time to just take ownership of what I was writing about and write some more autobiographical stuff. There have always been a few songs on each record that were from my perspective, whether it's Canyon on my first record or Voices from my second record, Flash Paper on my third record. There was always a little nugget of, some self in there. And a lot of times those were the songs that people connected with most. And so I just thought it was time to try to make a full record of songs where I'm speaking from my own perspective.
0: Was there any part of you that didn't want to be so straightforward and not hide behind something else? Was there part of you that maybe wanted to keep those things to yourself?
1: Yeah, it's hard. It's hard to be vulnerable in that way as a songwriter. I think we all try to write something witty or a good story or something because it gives you a chance to hide behind something. So it can be difficult to just lay it all out there in a song.
0: Well, I'm glad you said the word witty, because the next song we're going to hear you play starts with a line you actually did say yourself to somebody. It's the line, every hat's a cowboy hat if it's sitting on my head, just like every girl's a cowgirl if she's laying in my bed, on Outlaw. What was the context there? What was going on when you said that?
1: I actually just said the first part, but I don't have the guts to pull off the second one. I was out on the road. It was the same tour that I referenced a little while ago, out with Charlie Crockett on the West Coast after writing Chasing Sunsets. I followed him around for about a month. I was solo, tour managing myself, selling my own merch, driving the car around. And it was a brutal run. I was chasing his bus all over the West Coast. Lots of fun, but a lot of work, not a lot of sleep. And we were in San Luis Obispo, I think is how they pronounce it there. I would say San Luis Obispo. But and there's an ag school out there with a rodeo team.
0: What's an
1: and
0: ag so school? It's like an agricultural
1: school. And they had a rodeo team, and I had never been to Central California before. I didn't realize there were cowboys and stuff out there. So this young kid, was probably in college, came up to me, and he was giving me a hard time at the merch table because he said, I'm from Texas, and I'm out in California playing country music, and I didn't have a cowboy hat. And I was probably a little ragged. We'd been on the road a while, a little tired. And I delivered that line and said, every hat's a cowboy hat if it's sitting on my head. And I don't say cool things very often. So I caught myself off guard, and I probably fumbled the conversation right after that. But, I thought it was good enough. I put it in my notes immediately, and it ended up becoming a song.
0: Yeah. That's the kind of thing you think of that response in the shower hours later after that interaction happens usually.
1: Right. You're like, dang it. I should have said that. Yeah.
0: Is there anything else that you can tell us about writing the song before we hear you play it?
1: Outlaw?
0: Yeah.
1: I think one thing about, writing from my own perspective, something autobiographical, is people are complex, right? We have a lot of different facets to our personalities. And when you're writing about yourself, you can explore those different parts of yourself in a more exaggerated way. So just because I'm writing about myself on this record doesn't mean it's a fully formed version of myself that I may be portrayed out. It's more of a mental caricature of a part of my personality. So I think this outlaw character probably lives in the same world that, like, the Sexy After Dark character comes from, this overly confident version of myself. And, yeah, it's nice. Like, you can explore all the different parts of your personality when you have 10 songs to spread it out over.
0: It feels like it would be a lot of fun to perform a song like that, where it's like, this is the cool version of me.
1: Right. I get to pretend that I have swagger during this song when I perform it.
0: Here it is. Lots of swagger. It's Outlaw Joshua Ray Walker on World Cafe.

0: Live for World Cafe, Joshua Ray Walker with Outlaw. His new album is called Ain't Dead Yet. Joshua Ray Walker has been my guest today on the show. That album is out now. It has been so lovely to have you today, Joshua. Thank you.
1: Yeah, thanks for having me on.
0: I'm Raina Duras. Back in a moment with more World Cafe.

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I'm Raina Duris. 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

0: That is one for swaying back and forth, too. 7 degrees from Frico. In a minute, a band who played the Tiny Desk earlier this year on World Cafe.
1: World War II drama Pressure is new at the Little. In the tense 72 hours before D-Day and the fate of the free world hanging in the balance, Pressure follows General Dwight D. Eisenhower and Captain James Stagg as they face an impossible choice: launch the largest and most dangerous seaborne invasion in history, or risk losing the war altogether. Showtime's at thelittle.org.
0: Hey, it's World Cafe. So happy to be here with you today. I'm Raina Duris. Last month, your next band was on the show. They brought the energy of New Orleans to a full interview and live session. They're called Sally Baby's Silver Dollars. You can see that session at worldcafe.org and on our YouTube at youtube.com/worldcafe. First hit our radar when they were runners-up for the NPR Music Tiny Desk Contest. Earlier this year, they got to actually play the Tiny Desk, and they performed this song. It's called I've Got No More Tears Left to Cry. Sally Baby's Silver Dollars on the Cafe.

0: Green, taking you to the end of this hour. I'm still in love with you. Thank you again to my guest today, Joshua Ray Walker, and senior producer of World Cafe, Kimberly Junod, for her work on that session. Also, thank you to the public radio stations who bring this show to you all across the country, and to the team who make it. We produce this show at WXPN at the University of Pennsylvania in Philadelphia. I'm Raina Duras. 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
3: You're on the air with Hannah Mayer. Well, wait a second, not right now, but you could be. 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And I promise I'm going to play some great music for you. 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
4: Hi. 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

All those tunes and more on the way. I'm Raina Duris. This is World Cafe. First up, a song from the West Coast for you, and a song from the East Coast. In a minute, you'll hear a band out of California called The Blasters. But right now, Philadelphia's Flory. Hey, baby.

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1: There's a special kind of comfort you might feel around the people who know you best. Your family or your chosen family, your old friends that you've had for years and years. Being around those people can make you feel safe and secure in a way that nothing else does. I'm Raina Duris. It's World Cafe. In this new song, Noah Kahan is singing about coming home to the ones he loves after a wild few years of success, playing for gigantic crowds, meeting thousands of fans. But you don't need to be a giant star to understand the feeling he's getting at. Here's Noah Kahan, We Go Way Back on World Cafe.

Broken Social Scene's new album, Remember the Humans, came out last month. That song is on it. That's not around anymore. But you should stick around, because Live from the Archives is next on World Cafe.

In the 2010s, you may remember this, stomp clap music was dominating everything. You had Mumford & Sons, Edward Sharpe and the Magnetic Zeros, but maybe the band and song that really embodied that scene and that sound the most was the one that you're about to hear. This is Live from the Archives on World Cafe. I'm Raina Duris. It was 2012 when World Cafe went to Denver to hang out with a new band that was getting a lot of attention for their song released only months before. That song would go on to make them stars, and it was called Ho Hey. And here is the version they recorded for the show. It's the Lumineers live at World Cafe.

0: in front of you.
1: You're live from the archive set today. That was Wilco performing What Light and Lumineers before that doing Ho Hey, both recorded live for World Cafe. Now, if you were lucky enough to be at any of the Waxahachie and MJ Lenderman tour shows earlier this spring, you would have seen this next artist named Brennan Weddle opening the show. She joins Waxahachie on this new cover of Kathleen Edwards' 6 o'clock news on World Cafe.

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0: When was the last time you attended a slumber party? This is World Cafe. I'm Raina Duras. If you are an adult, then it's probably been a while since your last slumber party. But there are lots of articles out there that talk about how sleepover parties with your friends as adults can be really, really good for you. They make friendships stronger, they bring you closer, and you have a lot of laughs. Remember what it was like staying up telling stories and secrets till like 2 in the morning? Might be time to plan one, maybe with a slightly more comfortable sleeping situation than when you were 8. Here's a song all about it. It's Slumber Party, Bridget Calls Me Baby, on The Cafe.

0: M.T. Jones. I don't understand. It's a new song from him. And that caps off this edition of World Cafe. Thank you so much for letting me join you today and soundtrack part of your day. I always enjoy it. I hope you do too. If you want to follow us on social media, you can find us at World Cafe. Thank you so much to all of our affiliate stations who bring this show to you across the country and to our team here who make the show. We produce it at WXPN at the University of Pennsylvania in Philadelphia. I'm Raina Duras. 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

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I'm going to start off our Monday with some Monrovia for you. I'm loving this band, and if you listened to our show on Saturday afternoons, you heard them on our Top 10 Chart of the Week. They've been doing really good for themselves. They got big tours coming up this summer. They're actually coming through here playing at CMAC with the band Camp. So if you got tickets to that, you're going to get to see them. And they've got a new song called Heavy Foot. I'm going to play it for you right now. You're listening to The Root. It's Afternoons with Hannah Mayer.

0: Bill Frisell is one of the most versatile and celebrated guitar players in jazz and beyond, weaving Americana, folk, ambient, and even pop music throughout his massive discography. As Frisell celebrates his 75th birthday, he joins us for a special in-studio performance, playing old favorites and new songs from his latest record, In My Dreams. It's Bill Frisell on the Next World Cafe.
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That's that brand new release from local band Coral Moons called West Coast Babe. Jack Johnson with I Got You and Monrovia with Heavy Foot. You're listening to WRUR-WITH, The Root. I'm your host, Hannah Mayer. I got some Brother Wallace coming up for you next.

This is WRUR, WITH, The Root. That's Nathaniel Rateliff with My Hometown, a newer release from him. David Byrne, Now I'm Your Mom. And Brother Wallace with Who Do You Love? This is Afternoons with Hannah Mayer on your local public radio station. It's 88.5 in Rochester and 90.1 in Ithaca, The Root.

You're on the air with Hannah Mayer, listening to some REM with Man on the Moon. The Lone Bellow with Bleeding Out, and they just played the Lilac Festival. Hope some of you got to see them live. We got Beck's brand new song starting off our set there. It's called Ride Lonesome, and I believe that's the title track off his album. It seems to be a lot of his branding. His tour coming up this summer is the Ride Lonesome Tour, so I think they're riding lonesome on that song, and I'm here for it. I really like it. I got some Charlie Crockett, Johnny Cash, and the New Grass Revival up in our next set. This is WRUR, WITH, The Root.

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That's Newgrass Revival with their song Revival. Johnny Cash all over again, one of my favorites from Johnny. And Charlie Crockett with Crazy Woman Ridge. Bonnie Montgomery and Melissa Carper are going to come up next. I got this new song from them. It's called Rather Have Love. I've played it before, but I love it. And I hope you do too. Thank you so much for tuning in with us. You're listening.

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That was the wonderful Roger Miller with King of the Road, the Decemberists with The Crane Wife 3, Indigo Girls with Galileo, and Bonnie Montgomery and Melissa Carper starting off our set with Rather Have Love. It's another beautiful day out there. It's 64 degrees in both Rochester and Ithaca. Tonight's low for Rochester and Ithaca is 48 degrees. It's going to be clear in both those places. Tomorrow's looking about the same as well, with a high of 74 and a low of 52. Another sunny, beautiful day for both Rochester and Ithaca. Looks like we're going to have sunny days and in the 70s throughout the week, getting up into the 80s later in the week. So we're looking at summer, friends. It's happening. Now, I got some great music to start off our 3 o'clock hour. But I want to say I've got some guests coming in. The Demos, the band The Demos, are going to be joining me to talk about their upcoming show on Thursday. They're playing a Rochester Cocktail Revival event called RCR Super Sounds. It is at Anthology. Again, it is this coming Thursday. And as I said, they're going to be stopping into the studio to talk to me about it in just a short while, about a half an hour. So stick around and keep your dial tuned to 88.5 90.1 The Root. Starting us off here with some Nico Case. This is People Got a Lot of Nerve.

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Strand of Oaks with Radio Kids and Nico Case. People got a lot of nerve. I love that line in that Nico Case song. I'm a man eater, so why are you surprised when I eat ya? She is such a good songwriter, and I hope that you got to catch the interview that Raina Duris did with her as part of World Cafe. It was really good, really, really interesting stuff. And we've got to interview Nico here as well. I believe Mike Black did either last year or the year before, but she is such a wonderful person and a great songwriter. Now up next is the Cody Sisters. This is All the Quiet People. You're listening to The Root. It's Afternoons with Hannah Mayer.

That is Bebe Stockwell. She's got such a pretty voice and new music coming out. That was When You Know, Iron and Wine with Grace First Saints and Ramblers, and the Cody Sisters with All the Quiet People. Now, I'm really excited to say I've got one more pair of tickets left to see Joan Osborne at the JCC Heart Theater. The show is on Thursday, and she's going to be playing her entire album of Dylan tunes. It's called Dylanology. So if you want to go see that, again, the show's on Thursday night. You can give me a call, 585-258-0283 or 888-639-5613. That's 585-258-0283. 585-258-0283. You're going to win a pair of tickets to see Joan Osborne on Thursday at the JCC Heart Theater. And where else can you do that other than here on The Root?

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0: That is Los Lobos with Burn It Down, J.J. Cale, Ride Me High, and Leah Blevins, a new one from Leah called All Dressed Up. You are listening to The Root on WRUR and WITH, and you're on the air with Hannah Mayer. And today, I'm so happy to say, I'm speaking with the Demos. Hi, guys.
1: Hello.
2: Hey.
0: Thank you so much for coming in today. The Demos are playing as part of the Rochester Cocktail Revival. The show is called Super Sounds. It's on Thursday, June 4th, which is this Thursday. It's coming up. I can't believe it's already June. It's crazy. The show starts at 7 o'clock. It also features another band, Cut Me Up Jenny, two great local bands. And I'm so excited to see you guys not only in the studio, but also you've been playing a lot of big shows. You just are hot off the 2026 Rochester Lilac Festival. How was playing that?
3: It was really fun. We, of course, got our typical rain during our set of a festival, which is seems to be a common trend with us.
4: A demo's tradition.
3: It rains when we play outside.
4: It wasn't. So. It was really just misting.
3: Yeah.
4: It was just cold misting.
3: But I will say, considering how kind of cold and wet it was, there was a lot of people that showed up, so that was awesome to see.
4: That's great.
3: Very heartwarming.
0: That's great, and I'm really happy to see that you guys have been playing quite a bit in this year already, and it's only June. And What are we looking forward towards in this year and forward towards for the Demos? Are you guys working towards more albums, or is there like a new focus that you have for this? Because there was a little bit of break. You know,
4: yes.
0: We didn't see the Demos play for a little while, and now you're back and you're hot. Okay, the Demos are back, baby. And
4: nice.
0: I want to know, like, what's changed and what are you looking for to push with the band?
3: I mean, we took a little break, I think, mostly just because after the pandemic, everybody was kind of in a different place in their lives. And, you know, it kind of forced a lot of musicians to, you know, take a step back and sort of reevaluate what like performing and making stuff meant to them. And I think we were at a point in our lives when we were like, if we were ever going to take a break, it makes the most sense to do it now because we had already kind of been forced into one. And I don't know, about a year ago, one of our friends' bands from Georgia, right? That's where Gringo Star is from?
4: Yeah.
3: Yeah, from Atlanta. From Atlanta.
0: Oh, I love Gringo Star.
3: Yeah, they're amazing. They're like, do you guys want to play together? And I was just like, yeah, I do. And I don't know. I missed it a lot at that point. And I feel like we are creatively, you know, refreshed in a sense. And we've been writing a lot. We've been playing some new stuff in some of our sets. And I mean, I think looking to the future, it's going to be about We're going to make something at some point. We're in the process of building a studio, too, to kind of record everything. But I'm making no promises as to when, but there will be new stuff soon.
4: There will be.
0: Now, when you're saying that you're building a studio, is this in your house or are we talking about like an external space that you've rented and you're building out a large studio?
3: It is in my house, but we've always kind of built studios like wherever our like rehearsal spaces have been. So we just moved a year and a half ago, and at my old house was our rehearsal space and studio, and now we're kind of figuring out what that studio looks like now in this new space.
4: We're about to break ground on the, what did you call it the other day, the Kayla Moore Center for the Arts?
3: Yeah.
4: Yeah,
3: Kayla,
0: I love
3: Moore
0: that.
3: is our keyboard player. Yeah. And my wife.
0: I love the idea of you breaking ground in your own home as well.
3: Well, whenever I work on a project, at least, that is handy like that, there's usually a lot of breaking going on in general. So,
0: well, if you got to tear a wall down if you're going to do something, at least one wall, you know.
3: Well, maybe we're going to have to build that wall before we break it.
4: We like to kick it down.
3: Right now it is very unfinished space, so it's it'll be exciting to see what we do with it and how we mess it up before we make it good.
0: I'd like to bring our listeners back to the beginning. How did the Demos form?
3: Oh, wow. That's a good question. We actually formed in high school. This was 2002, I want to say, and I was an avid watcher of Saturday Night Live. I actually haven't missed an episode since I was about 13. But in those days,
0: that's impressive.
3: Yeah, I just love the idea of
0: every
3: a show.
0: Saturday.
3: Yeah. I love the idea of a show that like can be made and come together in like 5 days. It's incredible to me. But I almost never paid attention to the musical guests in like the early 2000s. It just wasn't my thing, what was like happening in pop music at the time. And then in 2002, the Strokes were on SNL. And I was like, oh my gosh, modern music can be like that.
0: Yeah.
3: And I went out and bought Is This It like the next day. And within a week, like I had started putting together musicians to like make a band that would become the Demos shortly after that.
4: I was the last original member to join the band.
3: Is that true?
4: Yeah.
0: Wow.
4: It was October of, or September of 2003.
3: So that time is so long.
4: And then
3: long,
4: we were five.
3: It all blurs together.
0: Quick side note, Is This It is one of my favorite albums of all time.
3: Same.
0: Such a good album.
1: So good.
3: Changed my life.
0: It is. Me too. I love it. But as far as the members, is it most of the original members that are still in the band today?
3: So me and Cal are the two, I would say, founding members. Like, we were the first two who, like, took...
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4: Of 2003.
3: So that time is so
4: long. And then
3: long
4: we were five.

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1: The banquet.
2: I'm going, yeah. I'd love to go.
1: It's
2: going to
1: be a red carpet.
3: So me and Cal are the oldest running members. The next one is Kayla, who is also my wife, and she's on keyboards. And then Jeremiah is our guitar player. He's probably the third longest running member. And then now it gets complicated because Anna was in our band in, what did we figure out what years it was? It was like
4: 2009 to 2013.
2: Yes.
3: And now she's back.
1: After 14 years away.
2: So, Anna, what do you play in the band, and what brought you back to the band?
4: Well, I sing. Originally, I was also playing keyboard, and Jay and I met in college, and I was in Buffalo at the time, and the deal was that if I moved to Rochester, I had to join the band.
2: That's fair. That makes sense.
4: So Jay held me to that, and I have no regrets whatsoever, but in 2011, I had my first son, and having a kid and living the rock and roll lifestyle was really challenging. So I tried to make it work as long as I could, did a couple shows afterwards, but decided to take a step back and just devote to that for full time because it's important to me. And then fast forward to last year, I got a phone call from Cal wanting to talk to me about something kind of important. And he's
1: what did
4: asked,
1: I say?
4: You said a lot of things, but I
1: but
4: just,
1: I think I really was like, I'm going to cut right to the chase. You want to get back in the band? And like, it was like,
4: I just remember pacing in my kitchen and my voice just kept getting like more animated and excited. And my kids are looking at me like,
1: What's wrong with you?
4: I'm like cooking dinner and I'm getting really excited. And so I just took a whiteboard eraser or like a marker and wrote, I'm back in the band.
1: That's awesome.
4: While cooking and just like shaking. But it's just been like a walk down memory lane. It's so nostalgic. Every band practice is like traveling back in time. I'm just with my friends. I mean, even going to shows when I wasn't in the band, I would just stand there like staring at them like, oh, I really wish I was up there right now.
2: Mm-hmm.
4: But I'm just so glad that everything's just worked out the way that it has. It's been a dream.
1: Yeah, you're back. And well, and Jay, Ryan's back.
3: So to continue on this complexity, our second drummer ever, who was our drummer from 2005
1: to 2009.
3: is now our drummer again. His name is Ryan, and it's been really it's like every phase of our band is now represented in our current lineup in a sense. So it's been fun, and I think that's a big part about what was important to me coming back and making music again as the demos is that I really wanted it to feel like it did when we were 16 years old and just like doing it for the love of it and just, you know, taking shows that we think are cool and fun and playing music that we like and writing music that we like and not really trying to like adhere to any, you know, trend or thing that's happening and just make stuff that we're enjoying and having a good time together.
2: Great. Well, we're going to hear a song off of an older album, but you just re-released this album on vinyl. So we're going to play a song off the album Lovely. This song is called Nervous. You're listening to The Root. We've got the demos in the studio. It's WRUR and WITH.

0: That is The Demos, one of my favorite local bands, and they're here in the studio with me. That was off of their album Lovely. That song was called Nervous, and they just re-released this album on vinyl. So the album came out 15 years ago, and what made you guys decide to put it out again?
1: I mean, honestly, I think we've been wanting to release this record on vinyl since it came out.
2: And I cried and complained every day for 15 years. Why don't we have Lovely vinyl, guys?
1: And we were just like, why don't we do it for 15 years after, you know, it just kept getting pushed down the road as we were making new music. And then eventually we stopped and we're like, let's just put it out. So we did. So celebrating 15 years, but it's something, I don't know, when you hear your own record on vinyl, at least for me, it feels like I listen to most music on vinyl in general. So it just feels like the way it should sound in my head. So
2: that's true.
1: It's very much like, oh, this is how this was always intended to be heard for myself. I don't know if
2: there's a harmonic convergence occurring with vinyl. I think that, like, I mean, certainly on some of the streaming, you know, platforms and things that are around nowadays, that you don't, unless you really do sit there and you listen and you're a big music fan, audiophile person, stereo equipment person, whatever, you might not notice that, like, you are not hearing as much of the music when you're streaming because it's just crushed into this compressed version of the same thing. And I feel like when you're down in the groove on a vinyl, I mean, you hear everything exactly the way it was, you know? So I like it like that too, Jay. That's what I was saying.
0: I'm speaking with The Demos. They're going to be playing on Thursday at Anthology in Rochester. The show starts at 7 o'clock, and it's part of the Rochester Cocktail Revival. The show's called Super Sounds, and they're also playing with Cut Me Up Jenny, two great local bands. Cut Me Up Jenny does pretty much all covers. Actually, yes, all covers. And The Demos is going to be playing some original music for us. So what do you guys think? You know, you just, like we were just talking about, re-released this album that came out 15 years ago. What do you think has changed in your songwriting from then to now?
1: Oh, that's tough to say. I mean, what has changed in our songwriting? I think we have become more confident songwriters in that spell. I mean, on Lovely, the record that came out 15 years ago, we worked with our good friend and producer, Mike James. This new record is self-produced completely. I think we learned a lot with everybody we worked with through the years on our records. And this is, you know, the first time, you know, 24 Hour Hotline being our most recent release, that was the first time I ever felt comfortable being like, let's like really self-produce something. And
2: it's our COVID record.
1: Yeah,
2: I mean, everybody has one, right?
1: Yes. We kind of made it in a super weird way, too. Like half the songs were done by the time that COVID happened, and the other half we, like, wrote on Zoom and figured out weird ways to, like, send parts to each other and communicate over the internet, which was a fun and weird way to make an album.
0: It was a weird time, but the album is fantastic. Again, the new re-release is the album Lovely. And The Demos are going to be playing on Thursday at Anthology. Now, the next song I'm going to play is off of a newer record that came out in 2022. And I really like this track. It's called Private Eye. This one really drew me in. So let's play it for our listeners. You're listening to The Root, and this is The Demos.

0: That is the Demos. They are a local band. That was their song Private Eye, and they're in the studio with me today. We're talking about an upcoming show. They're playing as part of the Rochester Cocktail Revival this coming Thursday, June 4th. It is at Anthology, and like I said, they're here. Hey, guys. Thanks for coming in.
1: Hey.
2: Thanks for having us.
0: Now, before I let you go, can you tell our listeners about any upcoming events that you might have other than this RCR event?
2: Well, right now, nothing is 100% confirmed, but there will be more shows coming in the summer and fall. From us.
0: Mm-hmm. What about recordings, new albums? You working on anything?
2: So we have a bunch of new songs that we're kind of working through demos of right now.
1: And we've been playing a few live.
2: Yeah, we've been playing a few live.
1: If you see us, you'll see new stuff.
2: And my hope is to have something out, you know, there will definitely be music out by a year from now. But my hope is to have it, you know, by the end of this year. We'll see. You never know.
0: Amazing. Well, once you do get the new music out and to buy the album and check everything out, do you guys have a website or what's a great place that our listeners can find
2: you? You can go to thedemos.net or we are on all social media platforms as The Demos Music. You can find us at any of them.
0: Amazing.
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2: It's 8...
1: 256. 872.
2: 87. No, hold on. We got it. We don't know our own hotline number.
1: 872-256-DEMO.
2: Yeah, 872-256-DEMO, which is 3366. Call or text us anytime.
0: I love that. Well, once again, The Demos, thank you guys so much for coming in. They're going to be playing on Thursday as part of the Rochester Cocktail Revival. That's Thursday, June 4th. It's at Anthology in Rochester. And once again, thank you for coming in and thanks for speaking with me.
2: Thanks.
1: Thanks, Hannah.
3: Thank you.

That's another song from the demos called Santa Cruz. Once again, they're playing on Thursday. It's part of the Rochester Cocktail Revival, and they're playing at Anthology. 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It's Afternoons with Hannah Mayer on WRUR, FM and HD Rochester, WITH, FM and HD 1 Ithaca. 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We've got a few minutes of news from NPR coming your way, and then we're going to come back, and I got more great tunes for you. 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

0: local band, Buffalo Sex Change, with their song No Cure. And can you believe there's only two guys in that band? One a guitar, one playing drums, and he plays drums by just standing up and hitting the things. It's amazing. Before that, Angel Olsen with High Five and Muse with Be With You. You're tuned into The Root. It's Afternoons with your host, Hannah Mayer, and friends, I got more tickets to give away. There's a great show coming up on Saturday, this coming Saturday, June 6th. It's Carsey Blanton, and Carsey's playing at Hollerhorn in Naples. An amazing venue. And again, like I said, a great show. Carsey Blanton this coming Saturday. If you want to go, give me a call, 585-258-0283 or 1-888-639-5613. 585-258-0283. And you're going to win a pair of tickets to see Carsey Blanton at Hollerhorn on a Saturday. I'm going to take my second caller. 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
1: Bill Frisell is one of the most versatile and celebrated guitar players in jazz and beyond, weaving Americana, folk, ambient, and even pop music throughout his massive discography. As Frisell celebrates his 75th birthday, he joins us for a special in-studio performance, playing old favorites and new songs from his latest record, In My Dreams. It's Bill Frisell on the Next World Cafe.

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BB King, Blinded by Love. We heard Ray Charles right before that with I've Got a Woman, and that new one from Blessing Jolie. I really like Blessing Jolie. She's really cool, and she's got some good songs coming out. That song was called Growing Pains off her new album, 20 Nothing. I got Attack the Sound coming up next. This is another new one. It's called Can't Stop Loving You. 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

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The plot follows a crew of professional shoplifters who take aim at a cutthroat fashion maven. 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

You're listening to The Root, WRUR and WITH. That was Corinne Bailey Ray with Peach Velvet Sky. Right before that, Dale Earnhardt Jr. Jr. with Simple Girl and Attack the Sound, Can't Stop Loving You. Coming up next, some Chris Jones and the Night Drivers. Another newer release called Henderson Hills. 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

That's the wonderful band Saint Seneca with their song Sweet Nothing. We had the Style Council with You're the Best Thing and Henderson Hill by Chris Jones and the Night Drivers. It's Monday. We're starting our work week, but that doesn't mean that there's not shows. There are shows indeed. Two shows going on tonight in Rochester. Mel Henderson and Gary Youngman. It's a jazz show. That's at the Little Theater Cafe from 7 to 9 p.m. And the RPYO Spring Concert is tonight at Kodak Hall at Eastman Theater at 7:30. Don't forget, there are shows at the Little Theater Cafe every single night except for Tuesday. Those are always from 7 to 9 p.m. I don't see any shows for Ithaca, but always you can count on me giving you the rundown, if you will, about what is going on in Rochester and Ithaca every single day. 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Now moving to the music, I got some Ramsey Thornton. The song's called Rockin'. 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

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We've got a few minutes of news for you. NPR is going to swoop in and tell us what's going on in the world. And then I got another hour of music. I'm on till 6 with you. And then Jan Niffler comes in from 6 to 8. Thank you so much for listening and supporting The Root.

0: Live from NPR News in Washington, I'm Ryland Barton. The Justice Department says it will abide by a federal court order that temporarily pauses the Trump administration's nearly $1.8 billion fund for people who claim they were targets of politicized prosecutions. The fund has come under sharp criticism from Democrats as well as many Republicans. NPR's Ryan Lucas reports.
1: The so-called anti-weaponization fund has been on hold since a federal judge temporarily blocked it last week in response to a lawsuit challenging the fund's creation. The order barred the Justice Department from taking any action to create the fund, transfer money into it, consider claims, or make payments out of it. The pause is necessary to give the court time to hear from both sides on the legal arguments. Now, the Justice Department says in a statement that it strongly disagrees with the court order, but it says it will abide by it. The Trump administration continues to face intense and even bipartisan blowback from lawmakers over the fund, including over the possibility that Capitol rioters who attacked police could receive payments from it. Ryan Lucas, NPR News, Washington.
0: Former Colorado elections clerk and conspiracy theorist Tina Peters has been released from prison. She served less than a quarter of her 9-year sentence for her role in a scheme to copy her county's election system. Democratic Governor Jared Polis commuted her sentence, saying she had to express regret about her actions. Today, she appeared on right-wing podcaster Steve Bannon's program, repeating debunked conspiracy theories that voting machines cheated Trump out of re-election in 2020. Iran says it is suspending talks with the U.S. over Israeli military operations in Lebanon and Gaza. Israel has continued to bomb South Lebanon and the southern suburbs of Beirut, considered Hezbollah strongholds, even though a ceasefire was reached in April. NPR's Hadil Al-Shalchi reports.
2: The semi-official Iranian news agency, Tasnim, which is associated with the Islamic Revolutionary Guard Corps, said that Tehran was demanding the end of what it called the aggressive and brutal Israeli army operations in Gaza and Lebanon. It also called for the complete withdrawal of Israeli military forces from Lebanon. Iran said that unless those conditions were fulfilled, talks with the U.S. to end the war would halt. There was no immediate confirmation from senior Iranian officials that messages, mostly relayed via Pakistan, between the warring parties were being suspended. The U.S. and Iran said last week they were close to a tentative 60-day ceasefire extension and framework to start talks to end the war, but the agreement is waiting on President Trump's approval. Hadil Al-Shalchi, NPR News.
0: AI company Anthropic is moving toward going public on Wall Street. The maker of chatbot Claude says it has submitted a confidential filing with the Securities and Exchange Commission for a proposed initial public offering. Anthropic has risen from a little-known research laboratory to one of the leading AI companies, valued at $965 billion. This is NPR News.
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5: You're back on the air with Hannah Mayer, listening to The Root, your local public radio station. This is our last weather forecast of the day. It is just about 4:05 and 64 degrees in Rochester. Oh, sorry, I said that backwards. 5:05. Just flipped right over there. Wow. See, today is flying by, and I'm kind of surprised it's already 5 o'clock. But you know what? If you're a 9-to-5-er, you did it, friends. Congratulations. You made it through your Monday. Like I said, 64 degrees in Rochester. It's going to get down to 48 tonight. We've got clear skies all through tomorrow. Tomorrow for Rochester is a high of 74 and a low of 52. Another beautiful sunny day. Ithaca is a little bit warmer at 68. Mostly clear tonight, dropping down to 48. Tomorrow for Ithaca, a high of 75, a low of 50, and sunny and beautiful. So happy doing the weather when the weather's good. Was not happy doing the weather when I had to tell you about freezing rain and snow squalls and all of that. So we're here. We're looking at summer, friends. I got some Father John Misty for you, a new song. He's got new music coming out. This song's called The Payoff. 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

local band, Flying Object, Trouble With You. That is probably my favorite song of theirs. I love it. It is so catchy. Just a good, good vibe. I do want to say that Flying Object is going to be playing on Saturday at 6:15. It's part of this really cool event celebrating the history of the Rochester Flower. And you can find out more at cityofrochester.gov. There's it's called the Flower Fest on there. So you can find it on their website. Before that was UB40 with I Got You Babe and Chrissy Hynde on that track as well. Father John Misty starting off our set with The Payoff. That's a brand new release from Father John Misty. Yes, we got new Misty tunes and we're so happy to be playing them here right on the route for you. Up in our next set, I'm going to start off with some Mitski. This is a new song. And then right after that, I'm going to follow it with a song that came out about 100 years ago. So that's just the kind of variety you can expect here at The Root. Thank you once again for tuning in and supporting WRUR and WITH.

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That, of course, is Charlie Parr with his song Boombox. Sister Rosetta Tharpe before that with Up Above My Head. That's a really old song from the 40s, almost 100 years old. And Mitski with That White Cat. A lot of variety on the route. Thank you so much for tuning in with us. And I've got some more tickets to give away before I bid you adieu for the evening. If you have been listening all afternoon, you heard my interview with the Demos. They came in around 3:30 today. And on Thursday, they're going to be playing as part of the Rochester Cocktail Revivals. The show is called Super Sounds. The other band playing is called Cut Me Up Jenny. Two great local bands. If you want to go to that show, I've got a pair of tickets with your name on them. Give me a call, 585-258-0283 or 888-639-5613. Again, 585-258-0283, and you will win yourself a pair of tickets to go to a show in Rochester on June 4th, which is this coming Thursday, to see the Demos and Cut Me Up Jenny as part of the Rochester Cocktail Revival. 585-258-0283 on the route.

0: I live in L.A., sweetie. 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

That's a new one from Boy Golden featuring Cat Clyde. The song was called Moontan. We heard Thundercat and Tame Impala with No More Lies. And that new one from Mike D, becoming one of my new favorite songs. I love it. I seriously can't stop listening to it. It sounds like Tony Hawk Pro Skater to me. If anybody out there ever played Tony Hawk Pro Skater, I don't care which one you played, that sounds like a song that you'd hear on one of those games. Now, coming up next, I got another new one for you. A new release from Alabama Shakes. They have gotten the band back together. They're putting out new music. They have a new track called American Dream. I'm going to play that for you in just a second, but I just want to remind you, my name is Hannah Mayer. I am your afternoon host on the air with you from 2 to 6 p.m. Jan Niffler will be taking over at 6 o'clock, so we got a few more to round us out. 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

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I'm Jan Niffler. Welcome to Ain't That the Way? For the first Monday in June, hope you had a sweet weekend. It was good to see you guys out and about. All kinds of good stuff going on. Some good concerts, some good hangs. So tonight's show kind of reflects that a little bit. And I'm kind of in a crazy keyboard mood tonight, apparently. There's some good keys in the early part of the show, and I hope you appreciate that. Coming up in this half hour, we will hear from Ruthie Foster, Jeff Tweedy, Einstein's Dreams, Bernie Hevren, Parlor Greens, and this little something from Molly Tuttle, On the Route.

You're listening to Ain't That the Way on The Root. Keep it between the lines, girlfriend. I can see you dancing, hanging under the wheel there. I saw you dancing, driving. I saw that. Jesper Lindell, the artist. 3614 Jackson Highway, the name of the album. And that song is called If Love Was Money. He's having so much fun. So I had to stop and think, what is he saying? If Love Was Money. We started off that set with Molly Tuttle's interpretation of the Rolling Stones, right? She's a Rainbow. And in the middle there, a little something for you from Little Feat. Hate to Lose Your Lovin'. Good fun with them over the weekend. Good to see those guys. Have them back in town. More Crazy Keys in this next set. I think you'll know the song, but if you don't, we'll talk about it in the next break, because you'll go, oh, that song. Yeah. This is my new friends, the Parlor Greens. Their new album is called Emeralds. Right here for you on The Root.

From Eric Heveron Smith and Einstein's Dreams, that's Simply Crickets from Flight Manifest here on The Root. We started out that set with the Parlor Greens doing their interpretation of Dolly Parton's Jolene. You knew that, right? And of course, in the middle there, Dolly Parton herself singing Silver Dagger with the fine dobro stylings, of course, of Jerry Douglas in there. Speaking of great work on low-key keys and frets and neckboards and all kinds of good playing tonight, I think. I'm Jan. I'm in a keyboards mood, so we'll see how that manifests itself this evening, huh? Coming up between now and 7 o'clock, we'll hear from Buddy Guy, a little Aretha. We'll even shoehorn a little Florence and the Machine for you, so check around for that. In this next set, we'll hear from Ruthie Foster. A little something from the Asunder album from Cornelius Eady and Bernie Heveron. And this from Jeff Tweedy's latest Twilight Override, Love is for Love on Ain't That the Way.

Music of Ruthie Foster, On the Root, from the album Joy Comes Back. That's the title track, Joy Comes Back. Right before Ruthie, it was Cornelius Eady and Bernie Haverin from the album Asunder. We heard them singing One of These Days Is Now. And we began that set with Jeff Tweedy, that massive project he did called Twilight Override. We heard Love Is For Love, All Here For You on Ain't That The Way. Big love out to Greg and Andy, Sebi and Bill, Dan, John, Aaron and Rosalinda. Thank you so much for listening tonight. So nice to know I got you guys along for the ride. It always makes it more fun when I know who's who, right? My name's Jan, and it's my pleasure to be here with you mostly every Monday evening from 6 to 8 p.m. with Ain't That The Way. I'm going to take a little vacation in June like some people do, but I do promise to come back to the best of my ability. Between now and 8 o'clock, I hope you'll stick around. We'll hear from Florence and the Machine, Renee Fleming, whoever thought you'd hear those two artists in a row on the route, but yes, some Buddy Guy coming up, and this from Norah Jones, On the Route.

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little blues for your Monday here on The Root. Buddy Guy from his last album, Ain't Done With The Blues. That was him with Kingfish, Christone Kingfish Ingram. A tune called Where You At, Breaking More Grammar Rules. My mom would be so disappointed. Where You At? We fit in with those guys, right? Speaking of the blues, Doug Curry, 40 years and then some of experience with the blues, musically that is. His show, Blacks and Blues, is on The Root every single Friday evening, starting at 9 p.m. Blacks and Blues, 9 to midnight. A nice cruise through the blues with Doug Curry every week. New and different stuff. He knows what he's talking about. Tell him Jan sent you. Hope you can tune in this Saturday and every Saturday. Blacks and Blues on The Root. Also in that set of music, we started out with Nora Jones from the Higher Ground Hurricane Relief album. Boy, going back to Katrina, that's been a minute, huh? I think it's going to rain today. And then in the middle, music of Ryan David Green, his album Off and Running. We heard Time Is Not What You Think It Is. Okay, let's have a beverage and discuss Time Is Not What You Think It Is. My name is Jan Niffler. Thank you so much for putting up with my craziness this evening. So good to be here. I think about you guys all the time, you know. I think, what would they like to hear? And that's when I thought, oh, this crazy version of Think from our friends, the Blues Brothers and Aretha on The Root.

New music on the route from Renee Fleming. The Fiddle and the Drum is her album with Bela Fleck. But in that song, Pretty Bird, we also heard Sierra Hall and Sarah DeRose. So put Renee Fleming together with them and pretty powerful stuff. Pretty Bird on the route. Right before that, it was Florence and the Machine from the Lungs album, Hurricane Drunk. And we began with Aretha Franklin and the Blues Brothers with Think. 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

0: You're listening to WRUR and WITH. That's Iron and Wine, their second most recent album, Light Verse, has anyone's game. Right before that, Paul Simon, me and Julio, hanging out. And a little more Molly Tuttle for you at the top of the hour there. From So Long, Little Miss Sunshine, we heard Summer of Love. My name is Jan Niffler. You're listening to Ain't That the Way here on The Root. Thank you so much for hanging out this Monday evening. I sure do appreciate your company.
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Music of the Brothers Blues on the route. The Blues Brothers singing She Caught the Katie. Right before that, Rosie Flores, Little But I'm Loud. Yes, she is. And brand new music from Taj Mahal. His new album is called Time, and it includes Sweet Loreen. All here for you on Ain't That the Way. I'm Jan Niffler. A happy Monday to you. Hope you're having a good one. Weather's finally gotten in the groove here in Rochester. A little chilly. Not too chilly. Just right. Getting there. We're getting there. In this next set, listen for Fine Young Cannibals and Swamp Dog. We'll get it going with Lake Street Dive here on The Root. Said I'm

You're listening to WRUR in Rochester and WITH in Ithaca. Those were the Fine Young Cannibals with their version of Suspicious Minds, which was Elvis's 18th number one hit and his last number one hit on the Billboard charts. Right before the Elvis moment, we heard from Swamp Dog, My Life Ain't Nothing But a Blues Thing. And we started out that set with Lake Street Dive from the album Obviously. It was Feels Like the Last Time. My name is Jan Niffler. Thank you so much for coming along tonight. So nice to know you're listening. I appreciate you when you check in. It's always a nice thing. I'll be here until 8 o'clock when we'll have World Cafe this evening from 8 to 10. So I hope you can stick around for that. In this next set, we'll hear music of Jerome Paxton, who is the opening artist for our very own Roots and Americana series at the Little Theater at the Rochester International Jazz Festival. So we'll hear from Jerron, whose show is on Friday, June 19th. We'll hear from Robert Plant. And this is Mystery Train from the band on Ain't That the Way.

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This is The Roots, and that was Jerron Paxton from his album Things Done Changed. That tune's called What's Gonna Become of Me. And Jerron is going to open up the Roots and Americana series at the Rochester International Jazz Fest on June 19th at our very own little theater. So it'll be great to have Jerron in town. Hope you get a chance to see him. Right before Jerron, it was Robert Plant from that Saving Grace album, Soul of a Man. And we began that set with the band and Mystery Train. My name is Jan Niffler. We've been listening. You've been listening. I've been doing. Ain't that the way? Here on The Root, Monday nights from 6 to 8 Eastern, 5 to 7 Central. You know the rest. It's my pleasure to be here with you every Monday night. I'm going to take a couple weeks off and go do a little traveling. So I will see you later this month. I hope you take care of yourselves and have safe travels where you might be going. And I look forward to seeing you down the road. I'll leave you with two new pieces. We'll hear from Mia Doy Todd singing A Song to Make You Smile, and brand new stuff too from the Band of Heathens from their Countrysides album. We'll hear Pleasing People. This is Mia Doy Todd on The Root.

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5: This song came to Joshua Ray Walker after he got a devastating health update. He'd been battling cancer.
6: I was told that my disease had actually been restaged to stage 4. They thought my cancer had spread from the colon to the lungs. And I wrote Ain't Dead Yet.
5: Coming up, he will talk about going in to record the title track to his new album, Ain't Dead Yet, the night before his lung surgery. And he'll share the story of what happened after and how things turned around in a very positive way. Joshua, who's now cancer-free, also shares other stories behind songs on the album, like the interaction with a fan who criticized him for playing country music without a cowboy hat on.
6: Said every hat's a cowboy hat if it's sitting on my head. And I don't say cool things very often, so I caught myself off guard, and I put it in my notes immediately, and it ended up becoming a song.
5: Joshua Ray Walker, today. I'm Raina Duris. It's World Cafe. You know, it's amazing how you can hear a song hundreds of times in your life and still never get pretty much any of the lyrics. If you asked me to sing this song for you, I would only know two words. Even Flow. It's Pearl Jam.